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4: 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Central Coast traffic.
5: In Terrigal, Ocean View Drive is moving slowly southbound on the approach to Terrigal Drive. Terrigal Drive taking you between Erina and Terrigal, however, is seeing no delays. In Carrieong, the Central Coast Highway busy both ways at Woi Woi Road, but no major hold-ups this morning. This week at IGA, get Primo Shortcut Rhineless Bacon, 750 grams, half price, just $8.40. That's worth pulling over for. And October 6 at participating stores excludes IGA local grocer. Today, seeing a shower or two with a top of 23. I'm Caitlin. That's the latest Central Coast traffic on Star 104.5.
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7: A shower or two today, top of 23. Good morning, I'm Susie Thompson. The Roosters have claimed both the NRLW and NRL premierships following a huge grand final day at Accor Stadium. The women got home 30 points to 6 against the Broncos, outplaying Brisbane all over the park. Their coach, John Strange, lives on the Central Coast and his daughter, Jasmine, is one of four Roosters players who started out with the Berkeley Vale Panthers. Isabel Kelly scored 5 tries for the Panthers in their 2015 grand final when they pioneered women's tackle rugby league. Kelly has gone on to play 9 NRL seasons and captained the Chooks to this year's NRLW premiership.
8: To the club, to the girls, to the staff, to Strangey, there's such a great love that I have for you guys. I knew that this year we're creating something special and I think we're building and made that our best game yet. I love you guys and I'm so glad that we get to do this together.
7: The Roosters claimed the NRL premiership with a 19-18 win over a spirited Newcastle Knights. James Tedesco named the Clive Churchill medalist. Former Bachelor star Sam Wood has been charged with serious domestic violence offences. The 46-year-old's been charged with strangulation in a domestic setting and assault occasioning actual bodily harm. Sam and his wife, Snezana, have released an identical statement on their respective social media accounts this morning, saying, "This is a difficult time for all of us. We are working through this as a family and are thoroughly cooperating with the authorities." DV advocates are furious, saying Wood has built his image and wealth on being a family man committed to the fitness of women, and say it's important to remember research has shown strangulation is one of the single greatest predictors of future partner murder. ASIO and the Australian Federal Police are investigating the co-pilot who allegedly tried to hijack an Israel-bound flight from Dubai. It comes amid revelations Hamam Al-Hamami spent 2 years in Victoria after being granted a student visa in 2014. It's understood investigators will examine his life while he was living in Melbourne to determine if he was radicalised here. And the actions of police are under investigation after a driver was shot dead by officers in the state south. Officers say the man aimed a rifle at them after crashing his car into a tree at Rugby near Yap.
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7: Updating sport, and the Roosters are the NRL and NRLW premiers following a big day of grand finals at Accor Stadium. The Roosters beat the Knights 19-18 to claim the NRL championship, while the women beat the Broncos by 24 points. The Dolphins smashed the Panthers in the state championships, 68 points to 14. To AFL, and Essendon president Andrew Welsh has fired the first shot of the trade period, saying the Bombers won't hesitate to hold Zach Merritt to his contract for another season if the Hawks fail to put in a serious offer. And Alex De Minaur is into the semi-finals of the China Tennis Open. He'll clash with Polish player Herbert Hurkacz, while Novak Djokovic outlasted world number one Alexander Zverev to also reach the semis, where he'll clash with Daniil Medvedev.
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6: Central Coast weather.
7: A moderate fire danger rating today. A shower or two and a top of 23. Showers tomorrow, a top of 26. Right now, it's 18 degrees at Wyong on Star 104.5, the home of Gina and Maddie for breakfast.
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12: Good morning, Central Coast. It is Adam with you right now. Remember, double demerits still in force. And the ads are gone. Just another hour of great songs that we call More Music Friday. Like Rihanna asking, don't stop the music. Don't worry, I won't. Alex Warren on the way too with Fever Dream. But right now, Craig David's walking away.

Stone at 4.5, where you're getting your favourites for breakfast, Gina and Maddie, weekdays from 5:30 a.m. And of course, their podcast is always on the Star Player app. In fact, that's how you take us wherever you go. No matter where you are in the country, you're not missing more music variety like Kylie Minogue on after Olivia Dean.

0: I was your man. Can't wait till he comes down under. Bruno Mars, When I Was Your Man, there on Star 104.5. Bunch of coasties, won tickets to go and see him live with Gina and Maddie. In fact, you could be winning all this week in our spring fling. Hottest things to do with the kids these school holidays, like win your way to the Australian Reptile Park with a family pass, off to Extreme Screen there at Hoyts Arena, and watching our Mariners take on the Newcastle Jets in the F3 Derby. Win it all after the long weekend tomorrow morning from 6 a.m. next. More music variety. Oh, I love some Justin Timberlake, Black Eyed Peas, teaming up for Where Is The Love.
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Stone at 4.5. No stop on the ads right now. There's just more music variety, like going from Kenya Grace there to Charles and Eddie now with What I Lie to You.

0: 4.5. All right, Central Coast. Just remember, we are into the back end of this long weekend, but the double demerits are still in force till midnight tonight. We're going to check in the news next. Then Nicole is taking you through for the afternoon with some brand new Taylor Swift called Patient Zero, just two songs time. And in the next 9 minutes, a feel-good one from Jason Derulo, Want to Want Me.
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3: Holiday traffic starting to build southbound on the M1 through Carryong, then Calga, and again as you cross the Hawkesbury River Bridge. The Pacific Motorway southbound from the Hawkesbury River Bridge to Warunga, currently a 19-minute run. In West Gosford, we've got plenty of congestion on the Central Coast Highway, both ways at Mans Road, and in Tumbiumbi, a little patchy on Wyong Road eastbound approaching Tumbi Road. 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Weather today, a possible shower, tops of 23. I'm Lisa, that's the latest Central Coast traffic on Star 104.5.
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5: A shower or two today, top of 23. Good afternoon, I'm Susie Thompson. The Sydney Roosters have claimed the NRL and NRLW double, with the men edging out the Knights by 1 point after the women smashed Brisbane 30-6. Newcastle led 12-6 at half-time in the men's before the Chooks chipped away for a 19-18 victory. Clive Churchill medalist James Tedesco says they had to work hard to finally crack the gritty Newcastle defence.
6: Honestly, it felt like we had them on the ropes, but they just kept coming back. There's so many great attacking players, and oh, that game could have went either way. I was just so proud of everyone. It's been a long journey this year. Oh man, I'm so happy.
5: A 16-year-old girl has been left in a critical condition after being struck by an e-bike in the Illawarra. Police say two e-bikes were in the area at the time, but one rider left without rendering assistance. A 35-year-old rider who remained at the scene was breath tested, returning a blood alcohol reading of 0.135 and allegedly testing positive for both cocaine and meth. A man already on the radar of police has been slapped with 6 more charges following a police pursuit in the Tuggerah Lakes. It happened after police were called to Canwall following reports a man was breaching his apprehended domestic violence order. The 33-year-old was arrested and charged with 2 counts of contravening an AVO, knowingly contravening the AVO for a 3rd time in 28 days, the police pursuit, driving while suspended and resisting arrest. And Mario the Maker Magician will be at the Art House in Wyong for 2 days this week. Marketing and Development Manager Chris Redaway says the show combines robots, magic and comedy.
7: You can't really go wrong. It's perfect for all those kids who love to ask why. They like to build things. They like magic and tricks.
5: There's a show tomorrow night at 6 p.m. and another on Wednesday at 11 a.m. Updating sport and just recapping our top story, the Newcastle Knights have fallen agonisingly short of a dream premiership just 1 year after finishing with the wooden spoon. The Roosters got home 19-18 at Accor Stadium, completing the double after the Roosters women claimed a 30-6 point win over the Broncos. 6 of their tries came from players with strong connections to the Central Coast, including a hat-trick for Bridie Parker, who played for the Central Coast Roosters in the New South Wales Rugby League Championships. Isabel Kelly and Jamie Frissard, who are both Berkeley Vale Panthers, and Taryn Aiken, who started with the Wyong Roos. Aiken was also the Karen Murphy medalist for best on ground. And Aussie Alex Deminor has come from a set down to knock out Russia's Andrei Rublev and advance to the China Open semi-finals. Novak Djokovic beat the world number one Alexander Zverev to also advance to the semis, where he'll play Daniil Medvedev.
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5: A moderate fire danger rating today. A shower or two, a top of 23. Showers tomorrow, a top of 26. Right now it's 20 degrees at Woi Woi on Star 104.5, the home of Gina and Maddie for breakfast.
8: 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I do love this for us, a bonus day for a weekend. We're jumping into the new one from Taylor Swift, All Honesty. And I love it even more now I've seen the film clip, Patient Zero, straight after Pink

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0: Makes you want to watch 8 Mile again. What a movie. What a song, Eminem. That is your More Music Variety on the Central Coast. All long weekend on Star 104.5. More where that came from as well. The new one from Miley Cyrus. It is such a bop. Have you heard it? If not, let's listen together at 12:32. Bass Persuades is on your radio. And I'm sure if your team won yesterday, maybe you're heading to the bar. Let's do that with Shaboozy next.
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0: 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We've got your more music variety to make sure you're in the mood for whatever you're getting up to. I hope you're having fun. We're going back with Boyz II Men before 1 o'clock, and hands down, it has to be on a list somewhere as the happiest song to ever be made. Bob Sinclair's Love Generation. That's next.
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0: 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December, Boyz II Men, your more music ready for the whole long weekend right here on Star 104.5. 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It looks so good. We're going to check your traffic. Remember, double demerit, slow down, take care. And then we're straight back into the music. We've got the new one from Bruno Mars, 7 minutes away. And we're pressing play on 5 next. Stick around.
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3: 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Central Coast traffic.
4: Holiday traffic starting to build southbound on the M1, starting from Cameron Park through to Morisset, then again from Carryong into Mount White, and lastly from Mount Kooringai into Warunga. West Gosford, quite patchy on the Central Coast Highway at Mans Road both ways. And Doyleson, southbound on the Pacific Highway approaching Waiee Road, also starting to bunch up. It's around a 55-minute run from Gosford into Hornsby at the moment. Study closer to home at the University of Newcastle's Gosford campus with new facilities and pathway programs. 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Weather today, a possible shower, tops of 23. I'm Lisa. That's the latest Central Coast traffic on Star 104.5.
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6: How good is a bonus day on a weekend? 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We got the Bruno Mars new one 7 minutes away right now. 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

0: 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Happy long weekend, Chantelle and Woi Woi. What do you love about Gina and Maddie for breakfast?
1: It is so funny. 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

0: 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We've got your more music ready on Star 104.5. Now, Olivia Dean, she has one of the most amazing voices I think I've ever heard. I've said before, it sounds like warm caramel. Now, if you had a voice as good as Olivia Dean's, you'd listen to your own music, right? But she...
1: Nah. 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
0: 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Olivia Dean and Sam Fender rang me in soon. 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

Arvo, even though it's Monday, because we get a bonus day, so it's like Sunday again. You know what I mean. Long weekend maths, right? Stellan at 4.5 with your more music variety. So let's go back to the decade that gave us a lot of dance movies. We had Save the Last Dance. Remember Strictly Ballroom? Sonia Kruger was Tina Sparkle. And from Centre Stage, this one, Can't Heat, Jamiroquai.

0: party all long weekend on Star 104.5. The roads are starting to get busy. People leaving the Central Coast. Thanks for coming. People coming back from the NRL Grand Final yesterday. Remember, double demerits are in force. Slow down, take care, just chill out. Listen to our playlist. We've got Stars on 54 soon for that more music variety. One of our faves from Taylor Swift. And how about new music from Olivia Rodrigo? Star
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14: 104.5 Central Coast traffic.
15: Holiday traffic returning to Sydney, starting to build southbound on the M1, starting from Cameron Park through to Morisset, then again from Carryong and into Mount Wye, and again from Mount Coringai into Aroonga. Moonee Moonee Creek also bunching up on the Old Pacific Highway towards Calga, and in West Gosford, a little patchy on the Central Coast Highway at Mans Road. 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Weather today, a possible shower, tops of 23. I'm Lisa. That's the latest Central Coast traffic on Star 104.5.
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0: Central Coast soundtrack to go with this long weekend. I hope you are having a fun time, whatever you're getting up to. The weather's behaving itself, which is good. We got Styles on 54 inside 10 minutes. Harry Styles next now.

0: 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It is so good. We got DJ Sammy for more music Friday straight after Paul Russell, little booth thing on Star.
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0: love getting on songs that you haven't heard for a while. That's your More Music Friday on Star 104.5. Now, it would have felt like just a dream for one Italian restaurant at Long Jetty, Toscano. A little bit of Hollywood came to visit, I see, over the weekend. Actress Toni Collette. Oh, my days, I love that. All the celebrities love coming here, we know that. We got your More Music Friday, the new one from Ariana Grande, and we're going back to the 90s with Bryan Adams and Mel C next.
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0: 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Now, did you know the Corrs are an all-sibling band? I reckon the lead singer would have to be the mum and dad's favourite. That's why she's up front, right? Probably the youngest too. 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

0: Water 4.5 brings all long weekend. Your more music variety. Double demerits are still in force. Please slow down. Take care. We are going to check the roads. They're getting very busy. Then we're straight back into the new one from Teddy Swims. Lady Gaga, she's a mum now. She's lined up. And how about we go back to where it all began for Destiny's Child. Say My Name on the other side of this.
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3: Star 104.5, Central Coast traffic.
13: Very heavy delay southbound on the M1 through Mount Wyatt with holiday travellers this afternoon. We are seeing traffic banking all the way back to Somersby. In Erina, looking good eastbound on Terrigal Drive. Berkeley Vale also seeing delays both ways on Wyong Road at Berkeley Road. Take back dinner time with HelloFresh. 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I'm Thomas Reeve, and that's the latest Central Coast traffic on Star 104.5.
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on to this long weekend feeling for as long as we can. And we're going to bring the energy with your More Music Friday. 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
0: We're in the long weekend home stretch. The roads are getting busy, so we're going to check in. Remember, double demerit, slow down, take care. And then we're press and play on the new one from Olivia Dean in just a couple of seconds. And we've got some Matchbox 20 lined up for you too.
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3: Look out for very heavy delays southbound on the M1 through Cowga on your run into Mount White with long weekend travellers this afternoon. Shelley Beach also busy southbound on the entrance road. In Erina, pretty steady eastbound on Terrigal Drive and in Empire Bay. A delay-free run in both directions on Empire Bay Drive. 40 Winks, 40 Frenzy is here. 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Shower 2, top of 26 tomorrow. I'm Thomas Reeve, and that's the latest Central Coast traffic on Star 104.5.

0: This is the Central Coast Style on a 4.5, and we want to make sure the second week of school holidays is lit. Our spring fling, you can win again tomorrow morning with Adam. Take the whole family to Flip Out. What about checking out Hoyt's Erina Extreme Screen or a night out at Archie's Pub? It's all there waiting for you to win with our spring fling tomorrow morning. But right now, we are making sure we get every little bit out of this long weekend we possibly can. We've got new Temper City in a couple of minutes. Up next, more music variety. Press and play on Christina Aguilera's Dirty. Stick around.
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0: news traffic.
1: Look out for heavy delays southbound on the M1 from the Central Coast on your run into Sydney with long weekend traffic. Erina looking pretty good eastbound on Terrigal Drive. There's a road, a delay free run in both directions on the Pacific Highway. In Woi Woi, we are seeing some delays southbound on Blackwall Road. The University of Newcastle offers more study options on the Central Coast right on your doorstep. 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Chiara 2, top of 26 tomorrow. I'm Thomas Reeve, and that's the latest Central Coast traffic on Star 104.5.

0: There is no cooler music producer than Timbaland. That's your more music variety on the Central Coast, Star on a 4.5. I hope you're enjoying the last little bit of our long weekend. But there's still so much more to come, including the new one from Taylor Swift, who in the last couple of days bombed or like crashed Dakota Johnson's Saturday Night Live skit. Dakota saying, oh, here's my therapist.
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3: Star 104.5, Central Coast traffic.
11: We are seeing very heavy delays southbound on the M1 from the Central Coast on your run into Sydney, with long weekend traffic in Erina looking good eastbound on Terrigal Drive. Kincumber hitting the brakes eastbound on Avoca Drive. West Gosford also busy eastbound on the Central Coast Highway. At Jack's Tyres, and also get great cashback deals or your fourth tyre free on selected premium brands. 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I'm Thomas Reeve, and that's the latest Central Coast traffic on Star 104.5.
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0: We need to talk about the new song from Taylor Swift. Yes, it's a bop. Some people are indifferent about it, but if you have a daughter, make sure they watch the film clip. It is so important they find out what a toxic relationship looks like before they get into it. Taylor Swift, thank you so much for that. Patient Zero on your radio straight after we jump into more music Friday.

0: watched the NRL Grand Final yesterday, 19-18. The Roosters won over Newcastle. Oh, my days. But that's good news for us because we can put back on the rivalry we had with Newcastle and enter soccer season. Central Coast Mariners taking on the Newcastle Jets Saturday, 17th of October. We want to supersize your day. 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I'm talking a fully catered corporate box for you and 10 friends. Go on and win that for yourself right now. We're going to check the traffic. Double demerits is still enforced. The long weekend is happening. Stay safe. Just chill out listening to the new one from Alex Warren. That's not too far away. And for more Music Friday, pushing the button on Sugar Babes next.
1: 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Central Coast traffic.
2: We are seeing very heavy delays southbound on the M1 through Calgary with long weekend traffic this afternoon. Also bumper to bumper northbound on the Old Pacific Highway through West Gosford. Look out for delays eastbound on the Central Coast Highway at Brisbane Water Drive. 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Shower 2, top of 26 tomorrow. I'm Thomas Reeve and that's the latest Central Coast traffic on Star 104.5.
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5: Get

0: delays are continuing southbound on the M1 from the Central Coast on your run into Sydney. We are seeing plenty of long weekend traffic through West Gosford. Also busy eastbound on the Central Coast Highway at Brisbane Drive in Woi Woi. We are seeing delays southbound on Blackball Road. Kincumber looking good eastbound on Avoca Drive. 40 Winks, 40 Frenzy is here. 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Shower 2, top of 26 tomorrow. I'm Thomas Reeve, and that's the latest Central Coast traffic on Star 104.5.
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0: anyone else still trying to work out what that way is that they want it? Star 104.5, you're home to Gina and Maddie for breakfast. 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Make sure you check out their off-air podcast as well. We got your more music variety via there as well. The new one from Stella Lefty is on the way. It's such a good song. It's called Boston. Stick around for that. JT's in there as well, and we're getting all fantasy with Mariah Carey in just a sec.
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9: 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Central Coast traffic.
3: Heavy delays are continuing southbound on the M1 from the Central Coast on your run into Sydney with holiday traffic this afternoon. Carry on. Look out for delays in both directions on the Central Coast Highway through Terrigal. We are seeing delays southbound on Charles K Drive, just approaching Scenic Highway. 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I'm Thomas Reeve, and that's the latest Central Coast traffic on Star 104.5.
0: One little bit, 5 o'clock on our Sunday, okay, Monday. Long weekend vibes are still high and we're here for all of it. The new one from Stella Lefty is going to have you singing in the car inside 8 minutes. We've got some

0: Central Coast. Still on a 4.5. Wake up with Gina and Maddie for breakfast. 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You just got to download their podcast from the Star Player app, Jodie and Gorgican. You've done that and you're happy you've done so.
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0: 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Right now we're going to check your traffic. Double demerits are still in force. Please slow down, take care. And then we're straight back in the music. We're going back to the 90s. Wilson Phillips, Hold On. One of the best songs ever. Straight after Tato.
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4: We are still seeing very heavy delays southbound on the M1 from the Central Coast on your run into Sydney. West Gosford, it's busy eastbound on the Central Coast Highway at Brisbane Water Drive. Through Fountaindale, looking good both ways on Enterprise Drive. Empire Bay, steady in both directions on Empire Bay Drive. Get caught speeding this long weekend and you'll face double the points. With double demerits in force until midnight tonight, you can stop it or cop it. Shower 2, top of 26 tomorrow. I'm Thomas Reeve and that's the latest Central Coast traffic on Star 104.5.

0: here on Star 104.5. If you are on the roads, there's bits that are very busy. Slow down, take care. Double demerits are still in force. I have just the best car tune for you. Kelly Clarkson, Mr. Independent. Yeah, so good to belt out. Turn that up when it's on. And one of the happiest songs ever, the new one from Bruno Mars. 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

0: Father tomorrow from 5 a.m. You can win with our spring fling. Maybe head to the extreme screen at Erin Hoyt's. Night out at Archie's Pub. What about hitting up the Australian Reptile Park for a family experience? Win that for yourself. Keep you and the kids happy these school holidays. Spring fling back tomorrow morning. Right now, double demerits still out in force, long weekend mode. Slow down, take care. We're going to check your traffic, and then in a couple of seconds, we've got the King of Pop, Michael Jackson, lined up, and Karma by Taylor Swift.
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3: In Cowan, look out for a breakdown affecting southbound traffic on the M1 near Jerusalem Bay Trail. Lizzie Road looking pretty good in both directions on the Pacific Highway at the Ridgeway. Forrest's Beach, it's a steady run northbound on the entrance road. 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Shower 2, top of 26 tomorrow. I'm Thomas Reeve, and that's the latest Central Coast traffic on Star 104.5.

0: just formed her own lane. She's like, hey, this is the future of music. 2030, come at me. Bass Persuades, it's what it's called. On Style on a 4.5, we got your more music ready to take you into your long weekend Monday night. Remember the song by Bic Runger? It was also in the movie, what's the one? This one time at Bandcamp, American Pie. It's in that, and that's on your radio soon. The new one from Olivia Rodrigo, and we got Beyonce next. Have yourself a safe and great Monday night. Bye.
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2: Central Coast traffic.
14: In Cowan, we've got a breakdown affecting southbound traffic on the M1 near Jerusalem Bay Trail. Forrester's Beach is looking good. Northbound on the entrance road, Lizard Road, a delay free run in both directions on the Pacific Highway at the Ridgeway. Get caught without a seatbelt or wearing it incorrectly this long weekend and you'll face double the points. With double demerits enforced until midnight tonight, you can stop it or cop it. I'm Thomas Reeve, and that's the latest Central Coast traffic on Star 104.5.

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2: We are seeing very heavy delays southbound on the M1 through Mount White on your run into Cowan. A breakdown also affecting traffic near Jerusalem Bay Trail. Traffic banking all the way back into Calgary there. In Lisseroe, looking pretty good both ways on the Pacific Highway at the Ridgeway. Kincumber, a delay-free run eastbound on Avoca Drive. And in Woi Woi, steady southbound on Blackwell Road. Every Brian Hilton used car comes with a peace of mind package, a comprehensive inspection, full reconditioning, vehicle history and more. 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Shower 2, top of 26 tomorrow. I'm Thomas Reeve and that's the latest Central Coast traffic on Star 104.5.
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3: We are seeing very heavy delays southbound on the M1 through Mount White on your run into Cowan. A breakdown also affecting traffic near Jerusalem Bay Trail. Traffic banking all the way back into Calgar there. And there's a road looking pretty good both ways on the Pacific Highway at the Ridgeway. Kincumber, a delay-free run eastbound on Avoca Drive. And in Woi Woi, steady southbound on Blackwall Road. 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Shower 2, top of 26 tomorrow. I'm Thomas Reeve and that's the latest Central Coast traffic on Star 104.5.
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1: 13, 24, 10. Why was someone at your workplace fired?
2: Fired?
3: Yeah, why'd they get the orse?
1: Or performance managed out, which is the new way to do it.
4: Right.
2: That's very HR term, isn't it?
1: It is. 13, 24, 10 is our number. If someone was given the arse from your workplace, why was it?
4: Are you putting your HR hat on this morning?
1: I am indeed.
4: Well,
1: and you know
4: scary
1: what?
4: Scary for everybody.
1: I'm actually supporting the businesses rather than the people.
4: Oh.
1: So.
2: It's actually very, very hard. More businesses would know.
1: 100%.
2: To get rid of bad employees.
1: Yep.
2: Terrible
4: so
2: employees.
4: So if you're crap at your job.
2: You can't just say.
4: You just can't.
2: See ya.
4: Something has to happen.
2: You need like 7 warnings, 15 written letters, a couple of cartwheels and you can think about it.
1: My mum and dad used to run a small business and, you know, lucky they're not still here and running it today because they're dodgy staff. There's no way you can get rid of them and then they can bring down your business.
2: Yeah.
1: I got mates in hospo that are like, you know, young waitresses and waitresses. They know their rules. They can rock up late. They just, you know, they know.
2: I mean, I do think there are rules to protect employees also, but.
1: Well, Aussie workers have revealed how Australian companies are using dodgy tactics to get rid of staff by implementing performance reviews. And they're saying unfairly implemented to justify sacking workers by creating goals that are unachievable within timeframes.
4: Wow.
2: But I think performance reviews are quite good because then it's not shocking when all of a sudden everyone's off it. You're like,
4: excuse my ignorance. Can you campaign for a pay rise in a performance review? Is that, does it go the other way?
2: You can campaign for a pay rise anytime. Doesn't mean you're going to get it.
4: Yeah, but I thought the performance review, it should be both ways, no?
1: I mean, sometimes I'm like, read the writing on the wall, Dale, because if I got dragged into a meeting and they're like, hey, we're going to put you on a performance review, it'll be like, okay, well, there's...
2: No. A performance review is just like giving you a where you're at and where the company's at and where you sit within that and if you're reaching your goals. Then there's the, what do they call it? That's where they manage you, a management plan or a...
4: Yeah. Is that where you get a strike?
2: Oh, no, that's different again.
1: I just think if you're hearing that you're on a management plan now, it's like, well, read the writing on the wall. You know what I mean?
2: I think you can get 3 strikes. It's like baseball.
4: Have either of you had any strikes?
1: I don't know if it's iPads.
2: Here?
4: Not.
2: I don't think, no.
4: No, I don't think I've had a strike. Jase, you had any strikes?
2: I think I've given a few people strikes.
1: Yeah, no, you that's not your job.
2: Yeah, oh, yeah. When they see me stomping, they go running.
1: I would say we're very HR friendly.
4: I mean, most of the time. Yeah.
2: I haven't met HR here, so that's a good thing.
1: Yeah, no, that's a good point. I met them at the old place on the day they walked us out.
4: That's right.
1: Yeah, that was nice to meet them.
2: We gave a few people strikes at the old job.
1: We did indeed, yeah.
4: Oh, yeah.
1: But I just, you know what I mean? I think by the time you get to that point, if you're getting dragged into several meetings and you're being told, hey, we're reviewing you and managing you, it's like, mate, the writing's on the wall. Get out of there.
2: Performance managing.
4: So, again, excuse my ignorance, people meant to have performance reviews in every job? Like, is that what's meant to happen?
1: In the real world,
4: cut and thrust of corporate Australia.
2: Maybe once a year.
4: Yeah.
1: I guess so. They have those things, those KPIs.
4: Oh, they do too. What's that stand for, Jase?
1: I have no idea.
4: Is that a key performance index?
2: Incentive index.
1: No, you're thinking of the money side of things with the incentive. Brody, do you have KPIs?
5: I do, as do you three.
1: Someone should have let us know. Yeah. Rock up?
2: Like in terms of results?
5: Results, but also just the way we conduct ourselves in the workplace.
4: The way we carry ourselves.
2: Yeah, right. We're glass half full people.
1: Are you on a performance review?
5: Oh, no.
4: You do the performance reviews, though.
2: Yeah.
4: Well, that fills me with absolute
2: Our boss is in today. Should we get a performance review from her?
1: Well, it's funny you say that because I think Brody's actually organised one this morning.
2: For us? From Sarah.
5: Coming up after the break, I'm giving the three of you a performance
2: from
5: review.
2: You?
4: Okay. You're doing hooks now as
2: Don't
4: well.
2: Don't worry, we'll give you one straight back, so get ready for that, brother.
1: God, the writing's on the wall, guys. I'll pull the car round up front. Grab whatever's not tied down.
2: Come
4: yeah,
2: at me.
4: So am I. How bad could it be?
2: I mean,
4: okay.
2: How long's a piece of string?

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1: Executive producer Brody's in the house.
2: Hello, sir.
3: Hello, everyone.
1: Oh, please. You've never called him sir in your life.
4: Brody, can I just say straight off the bat that you are doing an exceptional job. You're a great leader. And
3: thank you.
2: We
4: walk with confidence around you.
3: Thank you.
1: Brody, I knew you were doing performance review today because I rocked up at the meeting.
2: You knew you were doing performance reviews because he's wearing a collared shirt. Yeah. He's taking work seriously. Always, and he's got his good hat on.
1: Always pack a collared shirt in the car.
4: Brody, have you ever been to HR?
3: Once or twice, yes. Yep.
4: See, the perfect man to deliver a performance review.
2: Okay, so this is because there's a story about staff being put on performance reviews and performance management plans.
1: Yeah, they're saying it's to get rid of good workers only because AI is coming in and some businesses can go down the AI
2: route.
1: That's
2: why they're doing it.
1: And they need to shed staff. The thing is they can't get rid of staff unless they're not doing their job.
2: Right.
1: So they're coming up with performance reviews and setting KPIs that are just unreasonable to
2: get. So Jase came up with this bright idea to do performance reviews today. Look,
1: No, I didn't want a performance review on us, absolutely not. No way.
2: Admittedly, it wasn't the day for me to rock in 1 minute before the show. That's rare for me.
3: That's okay. We'll overlook that for
2: now. At least I was here for the start of my shift, right?
4: We get Jase performance reviews.
1: I was here for the start of our shift today.
2: Sometimes
1: as well.
2: I leave home and drive. I'm like, where's Jase? Where is he?
1: So do you want to start at 5:30 as well? By all means, you can.
2: No. You.
4: That is
2: that
4: when I'm
2: idea.
4: Reading the news really slowly? Just when, padding and
2: when Clint's like this. Good morning, Melbourne.
1: Hey, that half an hour is voluntary.
3: Oh. We will talk about punctuality at another time.
2: Okay. Is that not part of the performance review?
3: It is not.
1: Let's not. Let's not turn on each other.
2: That one, I'd say.
1: Let's not turn on each other.
2: Okay.
4: Away you go.
3: The first performance review for today is Jason.
1: Shit.
2: But he's in his good hat.
4: Hi, Jason.
1: Hello, Clint.
3: Here Jason. A fundamental part of your role is to remember the station in which we are broadcasting from.
1: That is correct.
3: Please.
1: Morning, everyone. This is Melbourne's Kiss. Sorry, Nova. Jesus.
2: Fine him.
1: $100 in
2: Fine
1: the kitty.
2: Yeah.
1: That from many years ago when we moved over.
2: No, it's also Jase, Lauren and Clint now. We do still get a welcome back to Jase and Lauren every now and then.
1: Well, the jury's still out.
4: Still on my probation.
1: Have I got another one?
3: No, so please, if that is to happen again, we will take further steps.
4: Oh, is that a strike?
1: Morning, everyone. This is Melbourne's Kiss. Sorry, Nova. Jesus.
2: Yeah, okay.
4: Okay, one strike.
3: Next
4: I
3: up.
4: Like that.
3: Next up is Clint.
2: Oh, that's it for him?
1: Yeah.
3: Clint.
2: Oh, surely he gets a strike for when he pretends that we can't hear the callers and it's because he's forgotten to turn their volume up.
3: Clint, you are a respected journalist in this state and this country.
4: Thank you, Brody.
3: When reading the news, conduct yourself with professionalism. Not
4: the Commonwealth Games opening ceremony has been held in Glasgow. Singer KT Tunstall and Scotland's legendary Loch Ness monster.
2: What do you mean?
1: Were they all in the TARDIS?
2: Clint, get it together. It's the news. Sorry, Melbourne. We'll get the rest of the news when Clint takes 4 deep breaths.
1: Shit is a Commonwealth Games. No, it's great. No, it's amazing. Our athletes have worked really hard to be there.
2: It's not the opening ceremony. The sport's amazing.
1: The sports are incredible,
2: It just
1: Lauren.
2: Hasn't started yet.
1: No.
4: Oh, the opening ceremony
2: Clint's
4: is just
2: crap. Been a bit underwhelmed about the opening ceremony.
1: It's
2: wow. Did you say our shoot at the Commonwealth Games?
1: Yeah, you did. Yeah, during the news.
2: That's a strike.
4: It's an editorial.
1: That's a strike. No, it's a strike.
2: That's an opinion piece, not the news.
3: And finally.
2: Oh, no.
3: Lauren.
4: Oh, yes.
2: I'll just say myself.
1: You know what? You know what's bad when you're the last in the list? Normally it's me.
3: We here at Nova love music. It is our passion.
1: Absolutely.
3: It is everything that we stand for.
1: I would say it's the lifeblood of a radio station.
3: It is the lifeblood.
1: Yes,
2: I often talk about how much I love songs after we play them, even if
5: What's
2: I don't mean it.
5: What's that new Taylor Swift song called? You've got
4: stand
5: one,
4: by,
5: I've got
4: please.
5: One.
1: Don't tell
5: got,
1: what one,
5: got,
1: I've
5: I'll get
1: got
5: there.
1: One.
5: You've got me, I've got you. I've been there, you've been there too. Oh, I still don't know what that's called. What is it called?
3: I knew you.
5: Oh, you knew
1: you
5: it.
1: Don't know.
2: You don't know either.
1: luck for Brody.
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1: Let's hear from the expert.
4: Guys, we love this segment. 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Welcome to the show.
5: Good morning.
3: Good morning and thanks for having me, guys.
5: Dina, first of all, where have you been travelling using points and no money?
3: Okay, well, a couple of weeks ago, my husband and I, we had a six-day window of opportunity to go somewhere. And I had a little look on Qantas Reward Finder, amazing for seats. And there was two first class seats sitting there to Nashville. And we ticked a bucket list item. We went, had some honky tonk.
4: Oh.
3: And we did the country thing and a night in Graceland.
5: Wow.
3: In Memphis.
5: And you did that with like no warning. Because I always think if you're going to book points flights, you have to book it like 6 months in advance.
3: Yeah, and that's probably a really good one to chat through is that a lot of us need, and sometimes when we've got younger kids and school holidays and all that, we need to be very organised. But in fact, as you get a little bit older and get a little bit more flexibility, there's some bargains to be had in terms of flights. And so sometimes we just have a look and go, what's available next week? But in saying that, it's generally always economy seats, but it's the pointy end seats sometimes are that harder to find.
6: So how do you personally accrue points? What's your strategy and what sort of strategies should we be employing? Is it credit cards? Is it, loyalty? Yeah.
3: Great. So I created the House of Points to really simplify loyalty programs for everyday Australians because we either love points or we loathe them. So I've got a little program, I call it Get Appy, and it's actually your tech stack. So it's about your Qantas, your everyday rewards, your flybys, your Velocity, your BP, your 7-Eleven, because they are all the places that we're all consumers. We shop at every day of our life, whether we're single, solos, families, older generation. And once you set everything up correctly to just drip into the right buckets, it's really a set and forget. So you're not spending any more money. The best thing, you do not need credit cards. We've all got into this mind of need credit cards to churn and burn, or we need to fly a lot. You do not need credit cards to be an incredibly successful points collector.
5: Hey, Dina, now not all airlines are created equal. So which of the airlines are the best ones in terms of collecting points or using points? Which ones are the easiest to use?
3: Yes. My good little tip is if you're someone that loves to go across to the States or to Bali or Fiji, Vanuatu, any of those destinations, Qantas is the ant's pants for me. I generally find there's always a lot of seats available. If I'm saving and I want to go to Europe, the Velocity program, because they're not just individual programs. They open the world to so many different carriers that are out there. So I tend to go, okay, and you don't want to have your eggs in one basket. You got to spread them, guys. You got to have you got to shop at Coles.
5: Right, you got to
3: shop
5: at
3: Woolies.
4: Right.
3: You got to do them all, and that's where magic happens. I'm not spending any normal money than most other people. It's just I've learnt to never shop pointless.
5: Okay, so what is the best way to get points? Is it Woolworths?
3: Yeah.
5: Is it?
3: Yeah, so lots of things. So via the couple of things that I would say is make sure that you've got your everyday rewards set up. And set up for every family member. So a lot of people just set up one everyday rewards card in their family. And so you're only getting one lot of bonuses, right? So if you've got four people in your family, you've even got five-year-old kids, set up four cards. Everyone has their own card linked to their own individual.
5: Is everyday rewards program. Woolworths?
4: Mm-hmm. Yeah.
3: Yep. Everyday rewards is Woolies.
6: Flybys is Coles.
3: Flybys, we've got Velocity. And Flybys is great because how many of us go to Bunnings on the weekend? Yeah. We've got Officeworks. How many of us shop at Kmart? Target, so many different.
6: Sing it,
3: Dina.
6: I've got a Flybys card myself.
4: Been fly by
6: and
4: for
6: I
4: years.
6: Love it.
5: He's flying and buying. That's for sure. And he's
3: and
5: yapping
3: that's the
5: about
3: thing,
5: it
3: right?
5: too.
3: When you have points in different baskets, you might go over to Bali on Jetstar and baggage is included with points, which is always good on
5: Jetstar. Sounds like you, Clint. Oh, he's also flying about
3: and then coming right back there. On Velocity points.
4: Right.
6: Hey, Dina, just finally, how nice is it when you've used points and you get to turn left on that plane and you slip into first class? Isn't it one of the most enjoyable experiences of your life?
3: Oh, my gosh. It is like the biggest dopamine hit, but sadly, you just want to have that all the time, right?
6: Oh, no.
3: So next time you go back to business or to economy, it hurts. But I'm happy to go anywhere on points.
4: Might be a stupid question. Do you get treated different when you fly on points?
3: You know, once again, another little common myth, they do not know the difference. You are just a fare-paying revenue passenger to the flighties on the crew. So they are just, they treated exactly the same, exactly the same.
4: I just don't want to get the fish, like, oh, the chicken's all
6: just
4: gone.
6: Just don't flash your flyby's card.
4: Yeah, right.
3: Well, when you go first class, you get the caviar too, right?
4: Oh, so spinners. Hey, Dina, thank you so much. You've explained this so well.
5: Jace and I in business on the way to the Super Bowl and you sat at the front.
6: Yeah, well, that's you've got to start using your flybys, Lauren.
5: Eating his caviar with
4: founder
5: his flybys point.
4: Of the House of Points. It's definitely worth checking out, House of Points online. Hey, Dina, thank you so much for your time.
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1: Guys, quite concerning. There's been a spike in measles cases here in Australia. Yeah, now this is something you just don't hear about because the assumption is that the immunity or herd immunity, as it is sufficient to protect us all.
2: Question. I feel like measles went out in like the 1900s.
3: What are measles? What are measles? Like, is it like
2: chickenpox, but more hardcore, isn't it?
1: It's a more, more aggressive, more hardcore version of the pox.
3: And then you've got staph, which is like those little red dots, which can be quite pussy.
2: That's different.
3: Like okay.
1: So based on this National Centre for Immunisation Research, 1.7 million people here in Australia, which is concerning, are actually vulnerable to the virus. That's 7 in every 100 people. Unlikely to be protected. Well, it is, but I guess the concern is that that number is starting to escalate.
2: I think measles can affect you a lot more than like chickenpox.
1: That's right.
2: It's
1: worth pointing out that more cases are being detected from overseas visitors and overseas travellers who are bringing the virus into Australia. And because our immunity isn't as strong because of a drop or reduction in the immunisation rate, it's leaving more people vulnerable.
2: What's the my mum on her arm has like a
1: an
2: immunisation scar. Was that the measles immunisation that people in the
1: the baby boomers.
2: Yeah, the boomers.
1: Yeah, I don't know. But yeah, it's like a scar type situation. I'm sure it has something to do with immunisation.
2: Yeah, it was, but I don't know what it was.
1: I don't know either.
3: See, the doctors were really shocked when I got when I caught the mumps.
2: Oh, yeah.
3: Like,
2: because that's not common.
3: 10 years ago.
1: Now, just quickly, before you tell us what happened, what is the mumps?
3: So, it's swelling of saliva gland.
1: Highly contagious, yes?
3: Highly contagious. Very rare. Extremely rare. They say in some other countries, especially third world, like it is quite common. In Australia and New Zealand, because I caught it when I was in Kiwiland.
1: Not third world there.
3: No, not third world. Fever, headaches, tiredness, body aches, loss of appetite, and yes, swelling of the saliva glands.
2: Located near your ears and jaw.
3: That's for ladies. For men, it's in the testicular region.
1: Oh, in the gonads.
3: Remember, mine grew up to the size of melons.
1: They grew up, blew up.
3: Blew up, grew up. Hit puberty.
1: And how was that?
3: I would say, like, I'm not even taking the mickey here. Close to a small...
1: Don't compare it to childbirth.
2: We've had this discussion so many times.
1: Don't ever do that.
2: I just can't.
3: It's like the size of small oranges.
1: They were, actually.
3: Yes, I did. Like, I had to walk in...
2: You guys can do mump nut chat on your own. I'm tapping out.
1: Is that a flex? Are you trying to brag?
3: I wasn't bragging, mate.
1: Okay.
3: I was not excited by it. Huge pain. Couldn't eat. Had to go to the hospital every couple of days.
1: How did they get them down?
3: Eventually, they go down. But I remember being at the hospital and dropping my pants, and the doctor was like,
1: "Oh, he was aghast."
3: He goes, "I've got to go and get another doctor to have a look at this. I've never seen anything like it."
1: Oh, like embarrassing bodies.
3: It was like embarrassing bodies. Yeah. He goes, "I've never had a patient that's had the mumps. Let me call my other doctor friends." I was like, "Okay, great."
2: Everyone, come and look at this guy's massive mumpy balls.
1: What do you call them? Mumpy balls.
3: No, they weren't.
2: It's not funny.
3: They didn't have like dots or anything over them. They just swelled.
2: Stop doing that with your hands.
1: Yeah, you were cupping your balls.
3: I had to. It was
2: stop.
3: No, walking. It was extremely painful.
2: I'm sorry you went through that. Sounds
3: thank
2: horrendous.
3: You. Thank you. Bit of sympathy.
2: Let's never speak of it again. Please. Great chat, guys.
1: Okay, but you're well now. Clearly.
3: I think so.
2: Is that why he wears board shorts?
3: Yeah, they're back to being raisins.
2: Oh, my God. I don't want to. I just can't talk about private parts.
1: The imagination.
3: Try living it.
2: Trying to block it out.
3: Try living it, guys.
2: I'm sorry that happened to you. It sounds terrible.
3: Lauren. Again, you're sounding patronising.
2: No, I know it sounds terrible.
3: Terrible for me or the doctors that had to witness
2: everyone involved.
3: Right, yeah.
1: Him walking from the car
2: don't.
1: Into a merchant's.
3: I had to hold them while I walked.
1: Don't. Very serious.
3: So I couldn't wear jocks.
1: Just Jay saying jocks is horrible.
3: Are you guys, you're right?
2: No, we just don't want to talk about
3: I'm
2: it anymore.
3: I'm bleeding my heart
2: you
3: out here.
2: You just keep
3: I'm,
2: talking.
3: I'm bleeding my heart out here looking for something.
2: But we've done it before. I've heard about it before and I've...
1: You freaked out.
2: Yeah, done the...
3: 13 24 10 is our number.
1: Oh, goodness me. What are you asking?

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1: Oh, what old school disease?
0: Like, were you a mumps person? Were you adult chicken pox? Look at the phone lines light up. 13, 24, 10. We'll take your calls next.
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2: We're talking infectious diseases on the back of some starting new research which points to the fact that measles might be, I don't want to say making a comeback, but more prevalent in the community.
3: There's been a big shingles outbreak too.
2: Has there?
4: What's old is in again.
2: Yeah. So we're asking you on 13, 24, 10, what old school disease did you catch? Kate, good morning.
5: Hi, guys. Good morning.
2: Hey, what disease did you catch? I can't believe I'm asking that question.
5: I've just recovered from shingles.
3: Shingles is awful, yep. You poor thing. It's and so painful.
5: Yeah, it was horrendous, and I was a super spreader, so I gave it. Oh. And then I gave chicken pox to my two kids,
3: their
5: best friends, my brother-in-law, his three kids, about 10 kids. About 10 people have got chicken pox after I had shingles.
3: Oh, no.
4: You were patient zero.
2: So
5: it was horrendous.
3: Shingles is really bad. And it's very, very painful.
2: Is that the adult version of chicken pox?
3: Kind of.
2: Yeah.
5: Yeah.
3: But it's like they're very sore. Aren't they? It's not so itchy. It's like actually painful and nervy, right?
5: They actually blistered. And it was like, you know, in primary school when you used to graze your skin on the gravel?
3: Yeah.
5: And you'd get that. That's what it was like
3: 24/7. You shed it around.
4: What was the stuff Mum and Dad used to put on our skin?
2: Chamomile?
4: Yes.
3: No, calamine.
4: Calamine lotion.
2: Calamine. What's
3: calamine.
2: That?
4: That's a tea.
2: Calamine.
3: Calamine.
4: Calamine lotion. Yeah.
2: Or Mercurochrome.
4: No, I remember being coated scratches. In that, sitting in the bath when I was a kid.
3: I think you could put it in the bath if chamomile. You had chicken pox.
4: No, not chamomile. That'd make you a dry tea bag.
2: Oh, it's
4: no.
2: Beautiful tea.
3: Probably work. No,
2: are terrible. You playing Ben Lee Catch My Disease as well? So
4: please, baby, please. Debbie. Great song.
5: Yeah.
2: Here we go.
4: What do you got for us, Debbie?
6: Hi, my son got scarlet fever when he was 2 years old.
4: Oh.
3: What's scarlet fever, Debbie?
6: So scarlet fever was around, it was actually fatal. So it was around in the early 1900s.
4: Jesus.
6: But when they brought penicillin in, penicillin was what you gave to cure it, get rid of it, whatever.
3: Yeah.
2: Scarlet. So, yeah. Do you know how he got it?
6: No idea. He was just.
2: Sick.
6: I don't know. We just
3: and is
6: don't
3: he
6: know.
3: Okay?
6: It's something to do with. Yeah, he's fine. Like it's just. It was almost like a strep throat. It comes from strep throat, I think, or something like that. So it was almost just like having a really bad, I suppose, flu with a really bad throat.
3: But he was a baby.
6: So, yeah, I know he was a baby. But they actually go all red in the face, like it's one of the symptoms, and you get a white line around your mouth and a white strip down your nose.
4: Jesus, that would have been terrifying as a parent.
6: And it's just, yeah, I looked at him and went. What is wrong with you? Like, why have you gone this funny colour? And he was just really quiet and just, he was, you know, always running around and he would just sit. And I'm like, okay, something's not right.
4: Yeah,
6: you just. Said he hadn't seen it for a long time.
4: I honestly think parents know. You just, you have that intuition. You just know.
3: When something's not right with your child. Yeah.
4: Fiona.
7: Hi.
3: Hello. Morning.
4: What did you catch?
7: I got pleurisy in my 30s.
2: Pleurisy?
3: Now talk. Talk to me about pleurisy.
7: It's a swelling of the lining around your heart.
3: Wow.
7: So when you breathe, you feel like you're being stabbed.
3: Is that from like the 18th century?
7: Sorry?
3: Is that from like the 18th century pleurisy?
7: Yes.
2: So did you catch it at Sovereign Hill or something?
3: How do you get it? How did you catch it?
7: I don't know. It just happened. I just woke up feeling
3: you
7: like
3: poor
7: it.
3: Thing.
4: Were the doctors like, in shock, like they hadn't seen it before?
7: Yeah, they just sort of said they expected it in someone a lot older.
4: Mm. Yeah, right.
3: And how long was the recovery from it, Fiona?
7: A few weeks.
4: Yeah, right.
3: Poor
4: you
3: thing.
4: Know you're
3: and
4: in
3: any,
4: trouble.
3: Any, have you, are there complications that come with that or are you well now?
7: No, I'm fine now.
3: She's fine.
7: Like a long time later and I'm fine now, but it was really weird.
3: Scary at the time, I bet.
4: Well, so, the lasting thing from the mumps was it kills your sperm count.
3: Oh, does it?
4: Yeah. So that's why we had Archie through IVF.
3: Was it in between the kids?
4: Yeah. Yeah, but it can massively... That's why it's so frightening for, you know, younger people who still want to have kids if they catch it, you know.
3: Is the mumps common now, though?
4: No, still very uncommon. Yeah. It's like winning Powerball. But the negative side. Yeah,
2: really. You know, they were power balls.
4: Yeah, so. Well, you know, halfway there.

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benefits of getting any younger, are we, doll? 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Oh, look, here's a photo of Sinead's 21st at Shelley Beach Golf Club. Isn't she just a stunner? 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
2: We want to know about your big day.
3: Because things go wrong at weddings, and it can either ruin the day, or you can just go with it and smile and laugh about it. Because weddings are really special, and they're supposed to be, you know, up there with the best days of your life. The birth of your children is up there, wedding days,
2: yeah,
3: all of that kind of stuff.
2: My one was good. I remember the worst thing that happened at my one was the fact that the DJ played Sexy Bitch by David Guetta. And I'm like, hey, dude, come on, can we?
3: This won't shock you or surprise you, but obviously I had playlists. I did all the music.
2: Oh, you were on every, yeah, I know. I outsourced.
3: Of course.
2: Because I just wanted to get
3: on. I spent months like curating playlists for each hour of the day. Oh, I'm a crazy person. I like it. But I saw this video of this woman who just refused to postpone her wedding, and she was refusing to let this rain and this flood that she was dealing with ruin her wedding. So it's at a church in Thailand.
2: Oh my God, she's literally like waist deep.
3: She's literally walking down the aisle in waist deep water. And I've got to give it to her. She is just like, the show must go on. I'm doing this. We are doing this.
2: The guests decided not to show up. Notice how there's no guests. We're glossing over
3: that.
2: But
3: she was doing it. Everyone's in waist-deep water and they're just there. And I just... It just makes me so happy because, of course, you can postpone and you can do it somewhere else, but that was her day and they're going to talk about it forever, and I just think it's beautiful. There's also a video I saw yesterday of this couple that were doing their wedding photos.
2: Mm.
3: And it was in the UK, and I think that they, you know, when people do like these cute photos and they've jumped in a canoe and they've like gone out onto the lake.
2: She's had a canoe. Old mate in Thailand.
3: These guys have jumped into a canoe and they're taking a photo and then they fall in the water. They've fallen in the water trying to get out.
2: Let's go to them.
3: Oh, it's just so good.
2: Let's go to Cindy. Tell us about your bad luck on your big day.
4: We were driving to the church and someone threw a chocolate sundae through the window onto my bridesmaid's dress.
2: Okay.
3: I'm so sorry to laugh.
2: A chocolate sundae. How was that? Where was that in the context of the day? Was that just randomly
3: before
2: there?
3: Or after?
4: Like riding to the church.
2: Oh. Okay.
4: Yeah. So we had to stop over at a petrol station, try and get some water, try and clean it up.
2: Oh, hang on, from a random person's car?
4: Yep. Yep.
3: Oh.
2: What?
3: That is awful. It didn't ruin your day though, Cindy?
4: Oh, it just added to the day, another story for the day.
3: Okay.
2: So, are you still together, Cindy?
4: Absolutely.
2: Okay, good. That's all. We want to know that at the end. Christina, what happened on your big day? Tell us about the bad luck.
5: Hey guys. Mum was getting me ready in the morning, ironing my veil, and maybe left the iron on a little bit too long and managed to get a hole in the veil.
3: Oh, no.
5: One of those very, very long trains. And she said the blood just rushed from her body, but I didn't know anything. And everybody just tried to cover it up.
3: Of course.
5: And they did well because I had no idea until after the ceremony.
3: Oh, that's good.
2: That's nice. Good friend.
3: That's good.
2: Are you
3: good
2: still
3: on
2: together,
3: them.
2: Christina?
5: What's that?
2: Are you still together?
5: Yes, we are. Okay, almost perfect. 22 years.
3: Oh, congratulations.
2: Congratulations, guys.
3: Oh, good.
2: And let's wrap up with Casey.
6: Hey, guys. How you going?
2: Good.
3: Very good.
6: So it was a bit of a disaster all round, but when I walked up the aisle, it was 43 degrees, so it was pretty warm. Everyone was melting as it was outside. At the end of the ceremony, my pa fainted. So thankfully, I've got a couple of nurses in the family who were able to help him. That then led to a massive thunderstorm. So we got soaked walking into the aisle, walking into the, at the end of the, at the reception, and then that led to a blackout, so there was no power at the venue.
3: And
6: so they had no running water because it was on a generator, no toilets.
3: Oh, Casey.
2: Are you still together, Casey?
6: Oh, yeah, happily married,
2: okay.
6: Four kids.
3: Oh,
6: it's
3: beautiful.
6: The story that everyone still talks about.
1: Star

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1: It's time to introduce Angus and Julia Stone.
2: Check, check. Am I good?
3: Come
1: you
3: on,
1: are good.
4: How's that?
1: Oh, perfect.
2: That's great.
4: Oh, that's me. Sweet.
1: It's good, isn't it?
4: Love hearing myself.
1: Well, how about this? Do you want to hear yourself again? Because this is Karaoke Bar Fridays, and you are the reason it's called that.
0: Ricky Lee and Tim's.
1: Welcome to your own segment again.
2: Yeah.
3: Yeah. That is so cool.
5: Well, you guys helped us name this segment. And yeah, the faces and the voices of it.
1: Yeah, whether you like it or not.
5: Whether you approve it or not.
2: It's an honour.
4: Thank you.
1: And thank you for spending album release day with us, because the album of the same name is out today.
2: It is.
1: Congratulations.
2: Thank you.
4: Thank you.
2: It's very exciting.
5: How does it feel for it to finally be out in the world, people enjoying it?
2: I mean, it feels incredible. It feels like it's been a long time, and so it's really
1: because
2: like,
1: yeah, you were here in May.
2: Yes.
1: So, yeah.
2: And it's been like 5 singles, so
1: yeah.
2: It's a lot, you know.
5: When you put an album out and you're putting music out and you've had 5 singles come out, you know, from when you dropped Karaoke Bar, do you pay attention? Do you listen to what people are saying, or you just kind of step back and go, it's out, it's yours, and I don't need to know?
4: The coolest thing is when you're down at the post office and, you know, someone bumps into you and it's a bit more those moments where people are stoked on it. It's,
5: yeah.
4: But yeah, watching it all from all perspectives.
1: Is you're saying when you leave here, you want people to come up to you?
4: Yes.
1: Okay, no, that's
4: only
1: good to
4: at
1: know.
4: The post office. Anywhere else.
1: When you're returning all your ASOS purchases, tell Angus you like his music when he's returning all the stuff from ASOS.
5: Oh my goodness.
4: I want an ASOS sponsor.
5: Well, I know, right? We were just talking, I find this fascinating. We were just talking about how you are the kind of person, Julia, that would much prefer to just make the record and never play shows.
2: Yeah, I mean, I do enjoy shows, but I would say, like, life is pretty busy and I think we just have so much fun in the studio making these records. And so we often talk, if you had to pick one, what would it be? And I think just, yeah, we would forever be making records and making songs.
5: I just think it's a really fascinating thing. You know, every artist is different and there are some people that do prefer performing to the making of the music, or just there's something that you get out of that live performance and being on stage. That's what I feel. There's a spark and an energy in being able to control the feeling of whoever's in front of you and take them on a journey. I love that. But it feels very quiet and small in a studio. That's always what I've felt. So I found it fascinating to hear that. That's, you know, it's different for everyone.
2: For us in the studio, I don't know, there's, and particularly working together, there's a kind of creative openness and music from a young age, songwriting in particular, became like a real catharsis, you know, a way of almost like writing in a journal. And now, you know, 20 years into writing in a journal, it feels like there's all these chapters of our life that we get to express.
5: What would you say is the most important thing for young artists to focus on?
4: I think those formative years are really important, to try not to jump ahead of where you're at. I mean, for us, when we were playing in pubs and, you know, there's people having a slap on the pokies and yelling out, play AC/DC.
5: Yeah.
4: Julia and I, we came up with this thing. Instead of trying to fight the noise, we would get quieter and it'd draw people in. And I think whether you're playing to 1 or 100 people or 1,000, learning those things along the way are really important.
1: And speaking of quiet, is that why you're going to do Thunderstruck for us today?
4: Yeah.
2: That's right. Angus mentioned AC/DC.
1: Yeah, let's do it.
5: I kind of weirdly would love to hear that, you know? And Angus and Julia Thunderstruck. Yeah. I like
2: it. It's a challenge. Next time we come
1: okay,
2: back.
1: Okay, next time. Yeah, yeah, yeah.
2: Thunderstruck.
1: But you are, what song are you going to do for us now?
2: Oh, we are going to do a kind of like interpretation. It's a version of Choosing Texas.
5: Just one of the biggest songs in the this has become, it's like right behind, I think, All I Want for Christmas Is You is one of
1: it's
5: the
1: huge.
5: All-time biggest Billboard hits or something. This is ginormous, a massive, massive hit. I can't wait to hear your take on it.
2: Oh, thank you. Yeah, I mean, we just like love the melody. I mean, she's just, so, it's such a beautiful song.
5: Yeah.
2: And so we've sort of.
4: So sad too.
2: I know, when we first were singing it, I actually like yeah, had a moment. It was
4: Julia called me on the phone and she burst into tears because I was like, it's such a heavy lyric, like knowing that someone's chosen someone else.
5: I'm going to listen to this because it's an upbeat hip hop and happen tune here on Nova.
1: People
5: don't really listen to the lyrics, I would say.
1: It's also the song I play on Nova so I can just chuff to the bathroom.
5: Yeah.
1: But we're...
2: Are you going to shift to the bathroom now?
1: It's like when Ricky does the anthem. I'm like, it's a good bathroom break.
5: Melbourne Cup. Such a supportive friend.
2: Oh, yeah.
1: No, I really am.
2: Ricky's singing off a go. Yeah,
1: we can't all be artists. All right. Karaoke Bar, the album, is out right now. And we are going to hear right now, Choosing Texas. This is the Ella Langley song, but as done by Angus and Julia Stone.

0: Max Hughes in Texas.
1: Seriously.
0: Angus and Julia Stone, amazing guys. Thank you so much for that.
2: No worries. Thank you for having us.
0: And what are you going to do now for the rest of the album release day? Like, big party, big warehouse party at midnight? Or
3: champagne.
1: Beautiful. You're coming over to my house, mate.
3: Yeah, this week.
0: So good to see you guys. Congratulations again on the album, and thank you for naming the segment that you've now performed in twice.
2: Thank you for having us. It's so fun to see.

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2: I've got one from Ellie Goulding. I haven't heard from her in a little while, but she has a brand new album out today. It's her sixth studio album. It's called I Know Too Much, and I really like this song. This is called For Your Entertainment. What's

0: I love it.
1: That's really good. Okay, you ready for this? This is really good.
0: Okay.
1: So we love Dan Sultan. And his brand new album, Little Miracles, comes out. Miracles comes out October 23. And I just love the whole song. It's just the most beautiful build. His voice is unbelievable. Mm. There's a River. This is Dan Sultan.

0: his voice.
1: Yeah, his voice is like velvet. Wow. This song feels like it will take you on a real journey.
0: Yeah, goosebumps.
1: Yeah.
0: I just remember one of the best. He performed at the Arias, like he fronted In Excess at the Arias one year. Like, he's just such a great showman as well.
1: Incredible.
0: I'm looking forward to the new album, but that's called There's a River, Dan Sultan.
1: A little bit of change of pace here.
0: Oh, yeah, okay. Well, that's what we do.
1: Classic culture.
0: Yeah, it's like a charcuterie board.
1: It is, a security board.
0: It's a DIY security board.
1: Some may call it. Have you heard of a song, Somebody That I Used To Know?
0: That would be Gautier and Kimbra.
1: Yes. Have you heard of David Guetta? As in from David Guetta.
0: As in David Guetta, the French bloke.
1: As in I Am Titanium.
0: Yeah, I love David Guetta.
1: He's got a little bit of a history with the song Somebody That I Used To Know. I think this is really interesting. Back in Feb 2012, when the original version of Somebody That I Used To Know came out, it was battling Titanium by David Guetta and Sia as for number one in the UK, and Gotcha actually won.
0: Really?
1: So he got him.
0: He got him.
1: But David Guetta and Arbat, I think that's the way of saying it, a Ukrainian DJ producer duo, they've done a remix and remake of Somebody That I Used To Know. It's a banger. Turn it up.

0: What's the guy's real name?
1: Gordon.
0: Wally. Wally.
1: I do know that. I still remember.
0: Wally. That. I love that. 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
5: 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With Ben on the other side.
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7: Oh, well, none of us are getting any younger, are we, doll? 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
1: 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It's so
3: easy. Olivia Dean tickets are so hard to get a hold of, so that's why we want to send you overseas to see her. 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
4: You get to go to the Sky Tower in Auckland, which is amazing, and Waiheke Island, which is awesome.
3: Love it there.
4: And you'll get to go and see the show on October 17 in Auckland. Very cool.
3: Olivia Dean. I mean, I saw her. I was lucky enough to see her at the Arias last year. She's very
4: That's
3: lovely.
4: Right. You know the dress that she wore for the Arias, that gold Rachel Gilbert dress by our beautiful Aussie designer Rachel Gilbert? I had that dress to maybe wear on Australian Idol when we were doing our live shows for Idol. But then once Olivia Dean wore it, I was like, oh, I can't do that.
3: She's
4: I can't wear that same.
3: It for
4: She's
3: everyone.
4: Kind of wrecked it because that's her dress now.
3: Yeah, but you can find other Rachel Gilberts.
4: And I looked very different in that dress to Olivia Dean.
3: Christy.
5: Hello.
3: How are you?
4: How are you?
5: Great. How are you?
4: Very
3: so good.
4: Good.
3: Have you been to New Zealand before?
5: I haven't, but I've been dying to go. I know it's so beautiful.
4: It's so beautiful. It's one of the most beautiful places on earth.
3: Last
4: Christy.
3: Time I was there, I wanted to jar the air. Like, you know, just take a jar of the air and bring it home.
4: It's beautiful.
3: Yeah.
4: Beautiful.
3: Now, to get in the draw to go and see Olivia Dean in New Zealand, you need to pick the Kiwi thing, okay? So we're going to give you three people, items, or experiences, and you tell us which one is from New Zealand. So Ricky's got them for you. You're just going to pick the New Zealand thing.
5: Okay.
4: Christy, our three items are Hokey Pokey ice cream.
5: Yep.
4: Lamingtons and party pies.
5: Hokey Pokey ice cream?
4: You're damn right it is.
5: Oh, my God, is it really?
4: It is. It is.
3: I mean, look,
4: Hokey Pokey ice cream is my mum's actual favourite.
3: Chrissy, Lamingtons is controversial, but I mean, we have claimed Lamingtons and Pavlova,
5: totally
3: I think.
5: Totally Australian.
3: They can have Hokey Pokey ice cream, which means you're in the draw to see Olivia Dean in New Zealand. Congratulations.
5: Oh my gosh, that's so exciting. Thank you so much. That's
4: good
5: amazing.
4: Luck.
3: Have a great weekend.
5: I do. Thanks. Bye.
3: Olivia Dean heading to Auckland. You should be home. You should just go too. Stay a little longer and discover more of New Zealand this year. Start planning now at newzealand.com. Do you have more tickets next week? More spots in the draw next week. Have a great weekend. Happy Father's Day, Dad.

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2: Oh, hello.
3: This is Usher.
2: Yeah, it is.
3: Oh, Usher.
2: Show me to the last thing. Okay.
3: I didn't even know the words, but...
2: You really got into it.
3: Yeah,
2: though.
3: Yeah.
4: I know.
3: Usher's been performing with Chris Brown and over in the US.
2: Dr. Chris Brown.
3: Oh, my God. Dancing with the Stars, wow. Was it? I'm not sure.
4: Julia Morris to Usher.
2: Yes.
3: Now, there has been a lot of articles about Usher today, and I'm going to give you the headlines, and then we'll go over the story. Okay, here it is. First of all, singer boots fan off stage after lap dance, number one.
2: Okay.
3: Video fan escorted off stage at Usher concert, plus more trending searches. Okay.
2: Okay.
4: Oh, my God. You're like that politician that in the US the other day who was reading out a speech, and then he read out the directions from, like, ChatGPT.
2: Yeah.
4: He finished his speech and was like, and would you like me to make this more concise?
2: Yes. Pause for laughter.
3: I always say yes. Yeah. Usher ousted viral concert goer. Says she prefers Chris Brown. And here's the last one. Usher boots fan off stage after steaming moment turns awkward.
2: Oh, what happened? More,
4: are you just reading the headlines? Or is
3: they're the headlines. Now, the backstory is there was a lady and her mum who went along to a concert. Mm-hmm. She says on Facebook, she went along to this Chris Brown Usher concert, and she said she was looking fine. Mm-hmm. She was looking so fine.
4: I love this song. Get it, girl. Mm.
3: And then Usher's people apparently came up and said, we would like you to move you to the front.
2: To the VIP section.
3: Yep. Oh. And because she looked
2: and she
3: amazing.
2: Said, VIP, yeah, you know me.
3: 100% she did. Yeah, absolutely. She got asked to come up on stage, or if anyone would like to come on stage, they clearly looked at her because she looked very attractive
4: looking
3: on this
4: so
3: particular
4: fine.
3: Line. She went, yeah, I'm up. She jumped up on stage and she was asked to be a part of this serenading song where there was a bed out and Usher pushed up in her face and singing to her.
2: Yes.
3: And
2: what
3: she,
2: a sensual moment.
3: Sensual. Mm. And she kind of rejected his movements towards her. And that just sent the crowd into a frenzy. Get off! Give me my
4: that
3: dance!
4: That could have been me.
2: Yeah,
4: yeah.
2: Could have been me.
3: I want to be up on stage with Usher in my grill.
2: And she's come out of Facebook and said, you're just jealous.
3: You're just jealous
2: at me because I'm so fine.
3: That's what she,
2: I mean, I'm paraphrasing.
3: What she said
2: with a bad accent, but it's it's the same vibe.
3: So many people disappointed.
2: She wasn't unhappy to be there, as it turned out. She was loving it, but she just was, you know, in that moment. Yeah, he got a bit up in a grill.
3: Yeah, and I guess all the fans who were there wanted to be a part of that, and she was up there, and she never really got a part of it with Usher, and you know.
2: They thought she should have acted more in the moment as though she was in love with him, as they would have done.
4: I mean, he does this every night.
3: I don't want to get up on stage. I hide in the corner if there is an act. I mean, you guys do comedy.
4: I don't talk to the crowd, though.
2: And I don't want to be involved in somebody else's show. Like, I'm happy to get up and do my own spot, but I don't want to... No.
3: Get pulled up?
2: I was once... I found out after the fact, but I had... Cirque du Soleil were coming to town.
4: I was going to say, was it a Cirque du Soleil?
2: Yeah, and I had, unfortunately, I said yes, but then something came up and I couldn't go. And so I then had responded and said, unfortunately, I won't be there. But whatever, that didn't get to the right people because I got a message on the night of saying, I hope you're okay. You are going to get called up tonight. I'm like, I'm not going to be there.
4: Oh, you know what?
2: Well, on this occasion, I think she just did me a solid. I don't know that everybody knows in advance.
4: Yeah,
2: but I'm like,
4: nice
2: yeah, dodge that bullet.
3: Some people put their hand up to do it, don't they?
2: Oh, I have a friend who does. Do you have it? Really? Yeah, my friend, so one of my best friends, Sally, her husband, Andy, he is a Yorkshireman, and he, any opportunity, before they've even said, does anyone want to come up on stage? I'll do it. He's like, you don't know what you have to do. Yeah, I'll do it. He's done dances on stage. He's been hypnotised on stage. He's got up and told a joke on stage. Whatever it is.
4: Oh, my God.
2: He absolutely will put his hand up and volunteer every single time. But if I was to say to him, why don't you do stand-up? He'd be like, oh, no, I couldn't do that. It's like, well, you're basically doing it already. What are you talking about?
3: One of my mates in Amsterdam got pulled up on stage and it was a live show that was going on and he got his ass handed to him.
4: Really?
3: It was hilarious. And I can only experience with a whole lot of Japanese guys. We both couldn't communicate well to each other, but we're having a great time.
2: International language of, look what my mate's doing.
3: That's exactly right.
4: Jack will jump up. You know, if we're in a group, we'll sort of like always point to him because he's maybe he's the one non-live performer in our group.
2: Yes.
4: He's jumped up before and some clowns or whatever. The show rat like sort of took his shirt off and oh my God, the crowd went wild and I'm there like real pissed off now. Yeah. Like, I was enjoying the show up until that moment. I'm like, okay, we get it. Yeah.
2: I get it. He's got a great rig.
4: Yeah, whatever.
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2: Okay, so we're talking about Usher at his concert. He dragged a girl up on stage and the rest of the crowd were infuriated because she didn't react as willingly as they thought that she should have. She's since posted, like, she didn't have a bad time. It wasn't like she doesn't like Usher. She thought, yeah, no, I got it going on and you're all just jealous.
3: Jealous. Yeah. I'm fine.
2: We want to know if you've been dragged up on stage or perhaps you volunteered. When they say, any volunteers? Let's go to Glenda in Clarkson. Glenda, hello.
4: Well, it wasn't myself, but about 2 or 3 years ago, we were at the Regal seeing the one and only Joel Creasy.
3: Yes.
4: At the end of the show, he said, oh, can I have a couple of people up there to do a dance for them?
5: Oh, yes, I did too.
4: A professional dancer. I know it's a professional dancer. And there was another girl in the aisle who also was a dancer. They got up there with Joel. Joel showed them the steps. And they were amazing. All three of them. They were amazing.
5: Oh, thank you for including me in all three of them in with the professional
3: yes,
5: dancers.
3: Yes, one of them.
5: Because, Glenda, you'd be shocked to hear that I was doing that every night, and some nights, you know, people, it wasn't a very tricky dance routine, but honestly, trying to get people to do it. Lord.
2: It's the big finish to that show too, wasn't it, Joel?
5: Yes. Well, so that's the only time I've really interacted with the crowd, so thank you, Glenda. I get nervous.
3: You never know who's coming up when you ask for people, I guess.
2: Yeah.
4: They knew what they were doing, didn't they, Joel?
2: Yes.
5: They certainly did. It was like a Taylor Swift mega mix. I did the Taylor Swift Eras tour. That goes for 4 hours. I did it in about an hour, in a minute 40. That was when I had 5 broken ribs as well. I was pushing through. I had nothing else to close the show on.
2: Thanks, Glenda. Let's go to Lee in Kwinana. Hello. Is it you that got called up on stage?
6: I am the person who likes to sit in the back and doesn't want to get involved.
2: Yes.
5: Same.
6: And it was close to my 40th birthday and we went to Bali and we're at the Y Bar for the midget boxing.
3: Yeah.
6: And my friends nominated me to be the ring girl for the night.
2: Amazing.
6: So
3: for the night.
6: I got dragged up into this ring with all these midget boxers and I had to hold up these signs every round. It was the most embarrassing moment of my entire life.
3: You didn't own it, Lee? Straight the butt out or something?
6: No. I absolutely hated it. It's hilarious.
5: Yeah, that's a bit rough.
3: It is funny.
5: Sometimes I see acts get people up for so long, I'm like,
2: yes, let them sit down.
5: To watch the show.
2: Exactly.
5: It's like when a clown or an entertainer walks by, I think sometimes before it's so dislike, and they'll grab your drink and scull it. Like, I've got to go get another one now.
2: Because I can't watch you sober.
5: No.
3: Absolutely.
2: Thank you, Lee. Sarah's in Eden Hill. Good morning.
7: Good morning. How are you?
3: Great,
2: good, Sarah. Now, are you somebody who volunteers to go up on stage or were you dragged up?
7: Look, I was part of a performance that was a theatre sports production, as you do when you're a bit younger.
2: Yes.
7: And I did fancy myself as, a bit of a queen of the stage.
5: But improv queen.
7: I was called up and we did the activity where you sit with your arms behind your back.
2: Yes.
7: And someone else does your arms. And the subject that was given was you're interviewing the fattest woman in the world.
2: Oh,
7: we're in the
2: God.
7: 90s. You know, life was very different then. We didn't really care about people's body image.
3: No, feelings
7: or anything like that.
2: No.
7: Yeah.
2: And, so it was a different time, yeah.
7: Yeah, a different time. And I was the interviewer. And in the moment, I introduced my subject as using the name of my other drama teacher. It just popped into my head and it popped out of my mouth and her name was Mrs. Durinx. So it's not like it was Smith or Jones or anything.
5: Yeah, not a super cool
2: There's
5: name.
2: No plausible
7: no,
2: deniability
7: Mrs.
2: there.
7: Mrs. Durinx, there was an audible gasp around the room. Mm. I felt my stomach like leave the universe and I just had to carry on because I was on stage and I was so mortified. I couldn't look at anyone afterwards.
2: Yeah.
7: And, if I'd been more mature, I would have gone to her and said, look, this popped out. I'm really, really sorry. But I wasn't mature enough to do any of those things.
2: Just...
7: And in the end, I nearly failed drama because obviously it got back to her.
5: Sarah, I've got to ask though. Then, as the comedian and the comedians, we need to know: did you get a laugh though? Because at the end of the day, that's all that matters.
7: I got a big. It was one of those It was a multifaceted laugh. Yes. It was a laugh of amusement.
2: Yes, and horror. That one.
7: And just one of those multifaceted laughs.
2: Yeah, a laugh's a laugh, though, isn't it, Joel?
5: Yeah, we'll take it.
3: I'll take it, too. Star 104.5.

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2: We are talking about when a nosy neighbour actually turns into a good thing, inspired by the people that's dobbed in a Scottish couple staying at an Airbnb in Sydney. It turns out they had more than 100, allegedly, 100 kilos of ketamine in their car.
3: And they said, that's way too much. What's the limit? What's the limit?
2: And there were things that tipped them off, like they didn't have proper luggage.
3: And they didn't have any animals.
4: Yeah, shopping bags.
2: No horses. And they weren't doing normal touristy things. And so they were like, there's something afoot here. And they were right.
3: That was really
2: allegedly.
3: You say all that.
2: I know. Steph's in Dawesville. Morning, Steph.
5: Morning, guys.
2: Now talk to us about when being a nosy neighbour can actually be a force for good.
4: Yeah, was it you?
5: No, I wasn't the nosy neighbour. I have a nosy neighbour. We actually used to get really bad vibes from him because he used to sit on his balcony and look at his binoculars.
4: That's creepy.
3: He's a bird watcher.
5: And we used to just think he was maybe looking at the ocean or hoping he was. But he actually worked out that my grandparents were sitting in front of him at the football. So he tapped them on the shoulder one day and was like, your granddaughter lives behind me. So we were like, okay, he's definitely watching. And then he used to, you know, every week at the Eagles game, he'd be like, oh, your granddaughter's changed job. She's got new coloured shirts on the line.
2: Oh my God.
3: That's in depth.
4: Yeah. Did they say anything?
5: They used to think he was just really polite, like, really, well, and maybe he is, but, and, you know, when my husband's car would change, he'd make a comment or, you know, there's new plants in the yard. It used to get really weird. And then one day I was at work and the boss came out and he's like, there's a man on the phone for you. And it was my nosy neighbour. My Weber was on fire in the backyard.
4: Oh, my gosh.
5: My husband had left the barbecue on from the night before and it was a light. So he jumped in my bed and put it out for me.
3: The Weber was on fire.
2: The nosy neighbour comes to the rescue.
3: So, Mrs. Mangles. No, it was Ms. Mangles' husband.
2: He knows too much about you, though.
4: Do you then have to kind of be like, well, you know, enjoy the show because you've helped me this one time?
5: Yes. So now we just kind of have to wave when we see him looking through our windows. Yes.
4: So you really enjoyed that movie last night.
2: You spent a lot more time drawing the curtains, I reckon. Knowing he's looking in all the time.
3: Wow.
2: Steph, that's an amazing
3: day on that occasion.
2: He did. Thank you. Claire's in Iluka. Hello.
6: Hey.
2: Are you the nosy neighbour, Claire?
6: I am the nosy neighbour.
2: Okay. When did it work out for you? What happened?
6: There was a dodgy-looking car across my road that just looked out of place. And he had stickers on his licence plate.
2: Yes.
6: You know, like the door numbers that you buy from Bunnings?
2: Yes.
4: Oh, God.
6: So he stuck them on his licence plate and then he parked up. He got out of his electric scooter.
2: Yeah.
6: And he'd come back randomly back to the car with just random tools, random bits of stuff, putting it in his car. And then he'd go back off the road again, come back 20 minutes later.
2: Yeah.
6: Ooh. So I thought, this is so dodgy. What's he up to?
4: I'm onto this.
6: So I called the local police and they were busy and they said to me, keep an eye on him, but don't go out
2: there.
6: So
2: you have to do their job for them.
4: And we like, roger that. Did you love it? Did you get a little thrill? You're like, yeah, I'm on it. Don't worry.
6: Oh, I did get a thrill. I was like looking out my window. I was like so excited. And then eventually they came, they caught him, they cuffed him. And in his boot he had all stolen tools. He had another scooter, all things he'd stolen from the suburbs.
3: So he'd parked in your street, Claire.
2: And used it as a base.
6: Just like under the tree. Yeah.
3: Oh, well, of course. You've got to have a shady spot, obviously.
2: Yeah, exactly.
4: Yeah, for a shady character. Not this street, not on Claire's watch.
3: Whoa, Claire.
6: Exactly.
3: How satisfying is that?
6: It was really satisfying.
4: As he was driven off, did you stand at the front with your arms crossed?
6: And then they called me back to say he was, like, a wanted person. Like, he wasn't meant to be in the area and there was, like, a warrant out on him. So I was like, yes.
4: Oh, my gosh.
6: I was quite happy.
2: Well,
4: you should go into crime fighting full time.
2: Yes.
6: That's it. I was in the wrong career.
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1: I heard a story last night around the dinner table, which we hadn't. Yeah, I'm going to give it to you.
2: Right, thank
1: you.
3: Gee, that was, okay, that was aggressive.
1: It was aggressive. Well, I felt it. Before we went away, which was only a few weeks ago, our oven gave up the ghost. 11 years we've had it for.
3: Yeah.
1: And it wasn't working properly.
3: I feel like an oven should last longer than that.
2: Me too. Mm, I've never even heard of an oven just stopping.
1: Really? I thought that was good innings.
3: Really?
1: Yeah.
3: Interesting.
1: Think about that. It's a decade of working super hard.
2: Mine doesn't get a lot of work.
3: Of all the things you're roasting.
1: Yeah, okay. All the time. Anyway, we had a tradie to come over. Whilst we're away, I said to Megan, just to be sure, maybe it's one of those things where you give it a rest for a few days, it resets itself and away you go.
3: Turn it off and turn it back on again.
1: Yeah, so she organised. Yeah, she organised a tradie to come over, Spike to come over and just check that thing out.
3: Because a couple of your kids had stayed home. Yeah,
1: we had two sons at home at that particular time, the youngest and the oldest. And anyway, last night at the dinner table, Ollie was telling us about when that tradie actually came over.
3: Yeah.
1: So he was down in the kitchen. It was an early morning, probably around 8 o'clock, and my oldest son, Lachlan, he'd gone off to the gym in the morning and he'd come through the doors and he decided it would be really funny if he takes all his clothes off and jumps in the pool. And Ollie's just down in the kitchen area and walks past him nude, like proud as punch, jumps in the pool.
3: Yeah.
1: And I thought he was the funniest man in Australia. In the meantime,
2: physical comedy.
1: Yeah. In the meantime, he's outside in the pool. There's a the doorbell goes. Ollie walks to the front. Here's this tradie coming down to the kitchen to check out the thing. Yeah. Ooh. So Ollie and the tradie start walking down, and then Lachlan comes out of the pool and walks through again, nude as can be, and gives it a bit of a shake. Gives it a bit of shake.
3: Nudie shake.
1: Yeah. Two guys confront him, which is a tradie and Ollie, and he's like, woo!
3: And then his face must have been hilarious because that was something just purely for his brother's enjoyment, not realising there was a professional stranger in the house.
1: Yeah, not at all. So he quickly covered up with two hands and...
3: Two hands, come on.
1: That's what he said.
3: Okay, mate.
2: I mean, it's arguably funnier.

0: one, which we are. But yeah, off he goes on his way. Sometimes you don't suspect someone else is going to be in the house and or at the front door.
1: Yeah,
0: you might think you're doing it for your partner's
1: I think that's
0: surprise.
1: The fact that the prank nudie run to like, hey, look at this, it's all great fun until you do it while somebody's on a Zoom call and you didn't realise that they're talking to their parents in Ireland or something.
2: Yeah, stories of that, haven't we? Yeah. Or what about when, like, because I've lived in so many apartments and when they have the communal window cleaning.
0: Yes.
2: As if they put the notice up in the lift or the elevator and I don't mark that down in my diary.
1: No, exactly. You're not checking your diary before you get naked to see if it's window cleaning day.
2: No, what a way to live if that was so. And, you know, they have seen a fair... I'm sure they are used to it, but they've seen a fair bit. And we're not a particularly nude house.
1: No.
2: No.
1: No, you weren't nude when I visited your house.
2: I know, I'm sorry. Why charge extra for that?
1: I asked Jack, but he said no.
0: They're a bit stiff, those guys.
2: I mean, I must say, I did see Jack in the nude the other day, which is obviously like a sign because that doesn't happen very often. I went, oh, that's right, you're really
1: ripped.
2: We've been together so long, I forget that that's what he does for a living.
3: Star 104.5.

0: inspired by Lachlan's. I meant to say Sean's son and wasn't going to name him, but no, it was Lachlan, who did a bit of a nudie run for his brother's benefit just because he thought it was funny, but really he was performing for the guy coming to check the oven.
1: Yeah, the tradie walked through the door.
2: I mean, if he was a stand-up, that's the sort of... You hope for that sort of material. So, you know, if I can frame it that way for him,
0: sure,
2: it's a great story. It's very funny. You can dine out on that.
0: Fodder, that's what we're looking for.
1: We certainly
0: are. If you've got a story for us, 13 24 10. Let's talk to Tara in Haynes. Good morning, Tara.
2: Hi, Tara.
3: Hi, how are we?
1: Good. Tara.
0: Tell us a tale of surprise nudity.
3: Yes. So, picture early hours of the morning. You've just come in from having some breakfast and in the elevator of your hotel room is a girl in a very... not revealing underwear, doing the I need to go to the toilet dance, running in and out of the elevator, sleepwalking.
1: Oh, no!
3: So I left my room to go to the bathroom, still asleep, not really knowing what's going on.
1: Oh.
3: And a very frightened receptionist has just kind of asked me if I need something and sort of shakingly handed me a room key.
0: Yes.
3: And the next morning I woke up and I thought, that's sweet, you get like a deja vu.
2: Yeah.
3: And I'm like, oh, I've got this really uncomfortable feeling that I may have sleptwalked through the hotel, fairly naked.
2: Yeah.
3: And I got up and lo and behold, there's the extra room key that gave it away for me. And,
2: oh, you must have felt like,
3: I said to my friend, oh, we've got an extra room key to hand back this morning. I may have done a naked run through the hotel a few times.
1: Tara.
0: Just you in the hotel lobby.
3: Morning.
0: So we're talking topless, right? So you had knickers on but no top?
3: And barely, if you can call it that, yeah.
1: Oh, Tara.
2: Tara. How do you treat this? Like, what's the course of action?
3: You can't.
2: Yeah.
3: But the thing is, when you have alcohol and things like that, and obviously I'm from Perth, so, you know, travelling to Melbourne.
0: Say no more.
2: Slag it, girl, love it.
3: It doesn't help. It really doesn't help.
2: My sister was a sleepwalker.
3: I do it less these days.
0: Yeah.
1: Oh, less. Not never. Just less.
3: Yeah, I'm not completely out of the woods, but less.
1: You got to hope that the overnight staff that you deal with, they're gone by, I don't know, 7
0: in the morning.
1: That's
0: why they said it all before. Oh,
1: yeah. Yeah, but you don't have to face them.
3: Yes, morning. And I can't tell the exact time, but judging by the people in the elevator and the number of people and things like that, I'm guessing it wasn't.
2: Got around the toilets. Yeah.
0: They saved the CCTV footage too. You know that, right?
1: And what else about them, the story that they get to tell where they go, right? You wouldn't believe it.
0: It's our next
2: caller.
0: Yeah,
2: they whip that out. Yeah. They get that out of the Christmas party. They've said it's a bit of Benny Hill.
0: Sure. Let's go to Kristen in Darling Downs. Morning, Kristen. Yeah. Have you got some surprise nudity to share with us?
4: Yeah. So this is years ago when the Crows won their first premiership.
0: Yes.
4: My husband said, if they win, I'm going to do a nudie run.
0: Mm.
4: And so they won. Off he goes. He was so excited. And he ran up the street. But in the middle, like in between him leaving the house and getting back from his nudie run, there was a carload of kids arriving for like a party sleepover thing.
2: Oh, dear.
4: And so they all got full view. And the mum went off.
0: Yeah.
1: Oh, she went off, did she?
0: Because now he's not doing a nudie run. Now he's traumatising children.
2: Yeah, that's breaking the law.
0: And it's frowned upon.
1: It's tough to run with you when your package is out.
2: Well, I was going to say, I don't get the appeal of a nudie run because there's a lot of flapping, you know? There's a lot of, like, flapping and slapping, if you know what I mean.
0: Yes. We know what you mean.
2: Yeah, I know. It wasn't really a...
0: Wasn't super cryptic. To that.
2: No, yeah.
0: Wasn't one of Ross's clues for Loose Change. Thank you, Kristen, for that image as well. Yeah. Let's go to Stacey in Frio. Hi, Stacey. Some surprise nudity. What have you got for us?
5: Sorry, I used to live in an apartment block, and it's going back to what you said before about the window cleaning. So I was in my room. I was completely nude. I was dancing around, having a great time listening to a playlist.
2: You do.
5: And the window cleaner saw everything. But then I put my number up on the window because it was very good looking.
1: Hey!
0: Yeah. Yes. Really? What is this, the Diet Coke commercial?
1: What? No, hold on.
0: Wait, you're together.
1: You're together.
5: Yeah, we are.
1: You are not.
5: I met him downstairs with clothes on. I told you he was very good looking.
2: Are you serious?
5: I was single at the time.
0: And I hope
5: so. Anyway.
1: Stacey, that's outstanding. And he got to see the whole thing, what I'm getting into here. I know what I'm getting into.
0: Try before you buy.
2: What an amazing way
0: to meet your partner. And what a delightful story for your children to tell them how mummy and daddy met. How I met your mother. She was dancing naked and then she just threw up her phone number.
2: That's got some great moves, Stacey.
0: Yeah, and boobs, obviously. Yeah. Obviously, he saw the merchandise and said, yes, please. Yeah.
1: Imagine how quick he's getting down off that scaffolding. Yes.
0: The windows below didn't get super clean that day. Amazing story. Thank you, Stacey.
1: Great story.
0: And we're going to go to Claire in Cardinia now to finish us off. Good morning, Claire.
6: Hello, how are you?
0: Okay, great, Claire. Have you got a tale of surprise nudity for us?
6: I do. It's about Sean, actually. So I can't believe I'm actually going to tell
0: Amazing.
6: The story. But,
0: settle in, everybody.
2: Fantastic.
0: Gather around.
2: Fantastic.
1: All right, I'm ready.
6: It would have been 94 or 95, and the Dockers had only just, I guess, got together, and I lived in Bicton back then, and there was a thing of where you could come down to Fremantle Oval to watch the Dockers train. So I went down there with my family, and we were watching the training, and afterwards we must have been standing somewhere, but it was like the doorway of the change rooms was in our view.
0: Just accidentally in your view, was it, Claire?
6: And Sean was actually my favourite player, so it's quite funny, but was walking past, and they had just a towel around their waist, and then Sean walked past with absolutely nothing on.
1: I'm sorry,
0: this
1: Claire.
0: This sounds right, doesn't it?
1: That kind of fits.
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2: I had one of those nostalgic sort of moments yesterday.
3: Oh, yeah?
2: I didn't even know these things still existed, but I think it was the best sound you can hear in the world.
3: Okay.
2: Now, I couldn't get the exact sound of the specific truck, the Australian version, so I've got the generic one, but I was at home and there's a park near my house.
3: Oh, okay.
2: And I hear from the echo of the park...
3: Oh, that's the one I had growing up.
2: The ice cream van. This one's more of the home ice cream. It's like ding, ding, ding, ding. And I literally took my daughter and got up and we walked around to the park and there it was, the home ice cream van going around all in front of all the houses, ringing the bell in order to get people to come out and give ice cream. I don't know they still did that.
3: Neither did I, because the sound, Green Sleeves, I think that's called, is the old-fashioned... ice cream van that used to come around our street when we were little. And saying when you heard it, you would run
2: the
3: outside. You get it was always a soft serve with dipped in chocolate for me.
4: Yeah.
2: Flake and then the sprinkles on it, hundreds and thousands.
3: You run out always in your togs for some reason because it's always summer and you're like hot and burny, no sunscreen on.
4: They used to have the sherbet, they dip it in sherbet. Pink sherbet.
2: It got me thinking though on 13, 24, 10. What do you think the best sound in the world is? Like, because as soon as I heard that, I was taken back to being a kid. I got so excited I took my child with me just to see. I wouldn't even get an ice cream, but I just wanted to see the truck.
3: Yeah, to find it. When you were talking about this in the meeting.
4: Which meeting?
3: You weren't at it. I think of a sound as well that, have you got it there? I'm not sure.
2: Yep,
3: don't play it yet, but that reminds me of.
4: Starter's gun?
3: No.
2: That would give you anxiety.
4: How do you feel when you hear a starter's gun?
3: Nervous.
5: Yeah.
3: Now, this one reminds me of being a kid as well and growing up and just fun. And it's sporty, this sound.
4: Yeah.
3: Wait till you hear. You'll like it as well, Lutzy. You ready?
4: You got it ready. Yeah.
5: Oh, yeah. There you go.
4: Wide World of Sports.
2: Yeah.
4: Well, actually, it reminds me in equal parts of Wide World of Sports on Channel 9, but also Billy Birmingham doing his comedic albums he used to do around Richie Beno and, all of them.
3: Yeah, true.
2: That is a great sound, though.
3: Summer
2: holidays, 5 days,
4: December.
2: 40s bowling.
4: Yeah.
2: Oh, yeah.
3: Totally.
4: That's a great one.
2: Yeah, that's
3: love
2: good.
3: That.
2: Yeah. So 13, 24, 10, favourite sound, best sounds. It doesn't need to be nostalgic. It can just be a sound that you like. It can be anything you want. Kaz out of Red Hill, what have you got for us, Kaz?
6: Oh, hello. Hey, I just wanted to make a comment about the ice cream truck thing, if I can.
2: Oh, okay.
6: So we had our school fair the other day. And we had one of those pink and white old-fashioned trucks that came along and served the soft serve to everyone.
4: Yeah.
6: And I paid $9 for a soft serve with, it was called a hedgehog, a soft serve with chocolate, dipped in chocolate with nuts, in a almost like paper ice cream cone, not even a waffle cone.
4: Oh, just those old ones.
6: So that was horrific, but I just went, oh, what the hell, it's a piece of nostalgia. And, the favourite sound that I have is my dog snoring because she's, 13 and she just, snores so heavily that it makes me feel better.
2: Yeah.
6: I'm a snorer.
2: I do love when my dog snores
3: really?
2: As well. There's something really nice and comforting about it. They're so relaxed. They're passed out.
3: That's so weird.
2: You want to go and cuddle them, don't you, Kaz?
6: Yeah, and then she also dribbles out the side of her mouth. And she puts her body in, her body is in the bed, but her head is out and on the floor. So it's sort of like she's only just made it to bed before she's collapsed after a long night.
4: Life's so tough for dogs.
2: Yeah, it's so hard.
6: So it's kind of like the cat you have when you don't have a cat. You know, that purring sound is really comforting.
3: Oh, like a purr.
2: Like a little purr, yeah. Okay. All right, well, thank you, Kaz. We'll get more on. We'll go to news. We'll come back. Best sounds.
3: I got a text from Cliff.
2: Oh, yes?
3: My husband, her favourite sound. Whip bird sound. A whip bird.
2: Yeah.
4: Two birds, apparently.
2: I
4: feel like we'd have this conversation once a year.
3: I think once...
4: See if Cliff can confirm that. He'll know.
2: That is a good sound.
4: It's a mating call. I think one goes... And the other one goes...
2: Yeah, right.
3: I think so, too.
2: Outdoors.
4: Check that.
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2: We're asking, what is the best sound in the world, or your favourite sounds? I heard the ice cream van, the home, the street home ice cream van in our area, which I didn't even know existed anymore.
3: Neither did I. I don't hear it in my area.
2: The double bell, da-ding, da-ding, coming around and you run out there.
4: Yeah, that's the home ice cream.
2: Home ice cream,
4: yeah. That's slightly different to the green fields.
2: Yes, the green sleeves.
4: Green sleeves.
2: This one where you go, like, I always used to get the vanilla on top and maybe it was the mango on bottom, or maybe it was the other way around.
4: That's what I used to get.
2: Yeah, they're the nicest.
4: The ice blocks.
2: Yes.
3: Can you buy a single ice block from them?
4: No.
2: I don't know. Maybe you buy them in boxes.
4: Yeah,
2: I think.
4: So do I.
2: Yeah.
4: That's exactly what I had, that mango one.
2: Yeah, they're good, aren't they?
4: Is he ringing that, or she ringing that bell manually?
2: I don't know.
4: Ding, ding.
2: But in 2014, it'd be the ice cream person. It'd just be a button.
3: It'd be a button.
2: But it's exciting. It took me back.
3: And then we asked other people their favourite sounds.
2: Yes, we got one on the text line. This is a good one from Sophia. Her favourite sound?
5: Rage.
4: Oh, yeah, that's a good one. ABC Music show back in the morning.
2: On the weekend.
3: Saturday mornings.
2: Was it top 50 or top 100 countdown? I think it was 100.
3: It was just constant for 24 hours.
2: Yeah.
3: Was it all weekend?
5: Rage.
3: On ABC.
5: Rage.
2: Yeah. Katie, out of Springfield Lakes. What's your favourite sound, Katie? K2.
4: Sounds of silence.
3: I quite like the sound of silence.
4: She's a Buddhist monk.
2: Katie, you there? I can play it anyway. We've got it in the text.
4: Oh, what is it?
2: Hers was the sound of magpies in the morning.
4: Yeah.
3: Is that magpies?
2: Mm.
4: Are birds noisier in spring? I feel like winter they're probably like sleeping in like we are.
3: I don't reckon that was a magpie. I reckon magpies aren't.
2: Are you drinking
3: that? No, I'm thinking of crows.
4: Crows are.
3: Yeah, no, magpies are pretty.
2: Amy.
3: A seagull.
2: Oh, yeah, that was a bit of a gull, wasn't it? Amy out of Norfolk, are you there?
4: Oh, no.
2: What is happening?
4: Problem with the system.
2: Oh, no.
3: What did she say?
4: A couple of them come through the text line if we need them.
2: What is happening here?
4: Some sort of glitch in the system.
2: Are they working for you,
4: Ash? Of course. of all the segments for there to be no sound.
2: I know. Debbie? Okay.
6: Hello?
2: Oh, here we got one.
3: Hey.
2: Hello, Deb. What's your go-to or favourite sound?
6: The sound of rain on a tent when you're lying inside a tent.
3: Tent. Oh, yeah.
6: Mm. Oh. When you go camping?
3: Yes.
6: Best sound. You don't want it to rain, but it is still the best.
4: That sort of wrecks the trip.
2: When you're in the tent at night, though, it's okay.
3: Cozy.
2: But just not during the day.
3: As long as it doesn't
6: rain.
2: Yeah, that's a good one.
3: We were terrified of it raining last time we went camping, actually.
4: Yeah, because you hadn't tried to put the tent up previously.
3: We didn't even stay in our tent. Anyway.
4: Long story like back short, again.
3: I don't care about.
2: Kelly, are you there?
7: Yes, I'm here.
2: Okay, what have you got for us?
7: I have to be the TV shows. MASH does it for me. Take me straight back.
3: Yes, same.
4: Kind of depressed me.
2: It's
4: this.
2: Very sad. I'm not a MASH person.
7: I couldn't tell you much about it, but takes me straight back.
4: Yeah. I never really got into MASH. Did you?
3: Oh, yeah, we watch it every night at 7 o'clock whilst we're having dinner.
2: Really?
3: Which is whilst my conversation skills are a bit low. Because we always watch TV.
7: I couldn't tell you much about it, but it takes you back.
2: A moment in time.
3: Mm. I can tell you all about it if you want.
4: Podcast.
2: Mark out of Helensvale. What's your favourite sound, Mark?
8: Up there, Kazali, mate. You're the granny.
4: The AFL.
3: AFL song.
4: Is he still alive, the guy that wrote it and sings it? He was until recently. He used to perform it live at the grand final, I remember.
3: What's his name?
4: Paul someone? I can't remember. Yeah. It's pretty iconic, isn't it?
2: That gets Mark going.
4: Particularly when the lines are there. Oh, God. Oh. Let's hope so.
2: We're just going to mess. Died in 1963.
4: Okay, so I never heard him sing it live then.
2: What are this?
4: Died in 63? That can't be right.
3: No, he was singing it at...
4: I'm sure I've heard him sing it live.
3: So have I.
2: That's what our producers have looked up, so we'll see. Carl texted in, though, on the text line. He said, best sound from Sunnybank is my neighbour's Harley Davidson starting up at 5:45 in the morning.
4: Just a tint of sarcasm in that one, I can tell.

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1: I've got to give a quick shout out because there's been some activity down at Burnborough.
2: Oh, yeah.
1: Mum's retirement living.
2: Okay.
1: At Ascot.
2: What's the problem?
1: The new building's going very well, by the way.
3: Good.
1: If you want to get involved, I believe they're taking some, they're having one of those sort of, you know, you can make a deposit and show your interest.
2: Oh, they're building
1: your
2: more interest. Buildings.
1: Yeah, there's another building being
2: I'm
1: built
2: really interested
1: there.
2: In that.
1: Well, you're getting into that.
3: You're into that territory.
2: It looks like an amazing place to.
1: I think it's 55, which is blows my mind
3: it's
1: that you
3: time.
1: Can get in there.
2: It's a great spot for your third age, they
1: it's,
2: call
1: it's,
2: it.
1: Is that what they call it? Third age. Yesterday, Steve and Glynis.
3: Yes.
2: I have no idea
3: big
2: where
3: fans
2: going.
3: Of the show.
1: Glynis live there. I'm not sure if they are or they were, but Steve
3: yes.
1: was sitting in the sauna yesterday.
3: Good.
1: As we so if you missed it yesterday, Nova's on in the sauna and yes. in the gymnasium.
3: In the retirement home
1: at
3: sauna.
1: At the retirement living.
2: And yesterday we were alerted to that because that's you did a break directed at the people in the sauna, didn't you?
1: Yeah, well, but and it happened. So Steve was in the sauna
2: okay.
1: as yeah. we did the break.
3: In his budgies, we know what Steve was wearing.
1: Glynis wasn't there.
3: Okay.
1: So I don't know what Steve was
3: okay.
1: wearing.
2: I don't know whether
1: maybe a towel around the waist.
3: I'm
1: not sure what Steve's doing in the sauna or what he's wearing, rather. But he was sitting by himself in the sauna as we gave a shout out to the person sitting in the sauna.
3: That's pretty funny.
1: He said he almost had a coronary. He raced
3: arrest.
1: Back upstairs and told Glynis that they mentioned me on the radio. She said, what are you talking about, Steve?
3: Where's your towel?
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2: A study has found that women may be more attracted to flashy luxury items when they're ovulating.
3: What? Hang on. Can we have some news flash music?
4: Do you want the...
3: Yeah, in breaking news, Susie O'Neill.
2: Apparently, there's a time of the month when women are more likely to want to design a handbag. And researchers reckon men might be the reason. Now, it's this really interesting study on ovulation.
3: Yeah, no, I'm with you on that. I don't think there's a day that they don't like fancy handbags, nice from my experience, yeah, and nice stuff.
2: Yeah, true.
3: Yeah. But, I mean, if this is dangerous, if it gets even worse.
2: Yeah. The point is, you know, there's very few days in your cycle goes for 28 days,
4: yes,
2: that you can actually fall pregnant.
4: Yeah, it's actually quite a slim window, isn't it?
2: It's a very slim window. It's like,
4: so when people do it, like accidental ones,
2: yeah,
4: it's quite tough to do.
2: You're always so concerned about falling pregnant when you're young, accidentally. But then when you actually look at the sort of...
4: The stats,
2: it's like 6 days, probably 3 days.
3: So, right.
2: It's probably only 3 days when you really...
4: And people try for years to actually fall pregnant. Like, it's... Yeah.
2: It's crazy. I've actually gone down... This is a story on how... because you can fall pregnant when you're ovulating, which is the middle part of your cycle. So it's 28 days, so pretty much in the middle part. Girls are really trying to woo men. And so that's why they reckon in this study that they're buying more luxury items to look nicer. Kind of, you know, like a bit of a peacock, flashing their nice feathers.
4: Like naturally, the pheromones and the hormones.
2: Yeah, looking nicer.
4: Right.
3: So this is historically, I guess, more...
2: Over time and stuff.
3: Yeah.
2: Like the funny thing is, apparently...
3: So you're trying harder of the month.
2: Yeah, in the middle of... Pretty much in the middle.
4: How many days would that last, the trying hard phase?
3: 10 days,
2: I
3: think.
2: Oh, God. Well, I don't know exactly how many days, but they said 6 days you kind of...
3: Right.
4: You're good to go.
2: So probably I'm going to say 6 days.
4: Okay.
2: But the funny thing is apparently guys don't even know what's a luxury handbag or what's a fake handbag. I mean, neither do I, to be honest.
3: How would we?
2: Just buy the fake one. I've got a great Burberry fake handbag I bought 100 years ago. Well, like 30 years ago in China. And every time I bring it out, everyone thinks it's the proper Burberry...
4: Real one.
2: Burberry handbag. But... Whilst doing this story, I went down a deep dive in cells and sperm and all that sort of stuff. It's so fascinating. Do you guys want to...
3: Go for it.
2: Do you know that a female is born with all her eggs? Like, you don't make any more eggs.
4: Oh.
2: Because, you know, you need a sperm and an egg.
4: To form an embryo. Yeah. So the female's born with, say, like 40, and eventually over her life it just dwindles down.
2: Yeah. A female is actually born, a baby girl, when you're a baby, you're born with 1 to 2 million eggs.
4: Wow.
3: Really?
2: All your eggs. You don't make any more. And then when you get to puberty, you've got about 300,000 to 500,000 eggs. Okay, so you've lost a few.
4: Yeah, right.
2: And then you only release in your fertile years 400 to 500 eggs.
3: Right.
2: And the rest just dwindle away.
4: Right.
2: So I always thought that you just must make new eggs every month. But basically it's just the same old eggs that you're born with.
4: The stock never replenishes.
2: And then when you talk about actually making an embryo, or, you know, the fertile time, which is about 3 days really, it's because an egg, which is released when you ovulate, only lives for 12 to 24 hours. It only lives for one whole day. And the sperm can live for 5 days. So that's why it's just, you know, it's like you've got to join in that tight, just to get there. So
3: it's quite amazing, really.
2: It's amazing. It takes me also down then the path of, isn't it amazing?
3: It's a miracle that we're here.
2: It's a miracle.
3: That's how we started the show today.
4: Yeah, we're all winners just to be here.
2: Because the other week I was going on about death, you know, and we're all going to die. But now I'm in my rule.
4: We're all going to live.
2: We're all going to live.
4: How joyous is it that we did this?
2: And it's a cycle of life. We just make more. Humans.
4: Yeah.
3: Wait, it's a miracle. Again, so many things you got to jump hoops to just to be here.
2: Yeah.
3: But still there's so many idiots out there.
4: How do they creep through?
3: I don't get that.
2: You know what it is? Because, you know, there was that Darwin theory that basically if you can't survive in the world, you'll just... If you do dumb things, you'll perish.
3: Yeah.
2: And then those sort of genetics get...
3: Yeah.
4: Passed on.
2: No, they die out. We're keeping people... People do dumb things and then we keep them alive because we like nice people.
3: Mm. Yeah, like why are there influencers?
2: And then we...
4: How do they survive?
3: How are they surviving?
4: They
3: won't survive eventually. Yeah. But
2: because they're reproducing and then they get the gene is getting stronger and stronger and stronger.
3: The influencer gene
4: is just building up.
2: Because they join other influencers
3: The next iPhone will be in the womb. You watch, they'll release it. Kids will come out taking selfies.
4: Yeah, they will.
2: Exactly, and put it onto their feed.
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2: What's been grinding your gears?
3: I love this. Get it all out before the weekend.
4: Yeah, it's good, isn't it? Purge. I actually have a little gear grind, but I can't tell who it's exactly on. I think it's on people who don't want to whip out the shorts soon enough in the change of seasons. Like, I went to an event last night. It was hot, and I wore shorts.
3: You can't wear shorts out at night.
4: And then everyone else wore long pants.
3: If you're over the
4: pants.
3: Age of 10,
4: I had... Sorry, shorts, you dress up with a nice shirt, like a, you know, button up or something.
3: I'm really anti-shorts at night time.
4: So was my mum. My mum was there and she said, oh, my God, Nicholas, well, how can you wear shorts?
5: What sort of event was it? It was fancy, wasn't it?
4: It was a Southside restaurant. It was a wine tasting.
3: It was a wine tasting.
4: You know what? I had four dudes come to me and say, I was going to wear shorts, but I didn't have the cojones to do it.
3: Because it's not the right etiquette.
4: Whip the shorts out. We're in Queensland, baby.
5: You're not at the beach, mate.
4: Let the legs fly.
3: Brisbane's sophisticated now.
5: We're sophisticated, mate.
3: We don't wear shorts
4: out. Let's not forget who we are. And it's hot up here.
5: You can't wear South Queensland Crusher shorts to a wine tasting event.
4: Come on.
3: What shoes do you wear with shorts when you go out?
5: They're brown.
3: Sneakers.
4: You wore
3: sand shoes?
4: Good sneakers. Sand shoes, okay? Good sneakers.
5: No, I thought you'd wear those. I was going to say those brown loafer kind of deals.
4: Oh, yeah.
3: Yes, if you wear like fancy shoes. You wore shorts and sneakers out.
4: Shorts and sneakers with like a really expensive Van Roy button up. Come on, I was looking. That was looking great.
3: But untucked, obviously.
4: Untucked, yeah.
3: Van Roy. Oh my God.
5: Yeah. Van Roy's saving you there a little
3: expensive.
5: Bit.
4: It is expensive.
3: But
5: you sell
3: like
5: my mum. Like to be designed. Yeah, well, designed or something.
3: Let
4: the legs out.
5: I'm with you, Susan.
3: Yeah.
4: Hey,
3: I don't think anyone would say you could wear shorts out at night.
4: Jenny from North Lakes, before we get into your gear grind, can you wear shorts out at night?
6: Oh, no. I'm going to do no shorts.
5: I love how he said, four different guys told me I wanted to wear shorts. Who were they? My mate Michael, Usher Tinkler.
4: Who was the winery guy?
5: Usher Tinkler said it to you?
4: He did. Mr. Tinkler came up to me. Okay, it was just two. It was just those two. But
5: you doubled it.
3: That's funny. Anyway, what's grinding your gears, Jenny?
6: Oh, it's when you work in a government department and it's a big room and you work in pods. And the one person on the pod beside you has a very loud voice and just can't turn it down. You know, they've got earphones on, you try to tell them, but it's very continually a loud voice.
5: That's not good, because if you're on the phone, the first thing I think, if you're calling me about something serious, you know, government-related, and you can hear other people in the background, I think, is she in a call room?
3: Yeah.
5: Like, what am I, you know what I'm saying? Like, it just doesn't sound professional.
4: Yeah.
6: Yeah, they do have noise-cancelling headphones on for themselves.
3: I couldn't handle that. It's
6: so distracting.
4: Yeah.
3: I hate loud voices.
5: That's shocking.
3: Nat out of Birkdale, what's grinding your gears?
7: Honestly, this is probably a little long one, sorry. But the word Karen and the associations with that, I honestly believe that corporations got involved and got on board and pushed that narrative to stop people having an actual opinion anymore.
3: I agree.
7: The moment you say anything, you're called a Karen.
3: I agree. I totally agree. I do.
4: There's levels to Karen,
3: and especially
4: right?
3: That's a female, don't you think? Females get targeted.
4: I feel sorry for actually women called Karen. Who are probably very nice people.
5: But this is Nat. This is Nat and Susie who are angry.
3: Yeah. I'm with you. Yeah. And you're allowed to complain. We have been kept quiet our whole lives.
4: The middle-aged white woman has been kept quiet.
3: We get the courage to say what we really think and then they beat us down again.
7: I know, but it's big corporations. It's government.
5: Yes, government.
7: It's just everyone trying to stop any person from going, oh, I don't actually agree with that. Yeah. It doesn't even have to be rude or left the centre. Just a simple opinion is not allowed anymore.
5: Yeah, no, I get it. You two sound completely sane right now.
4: Yeah, sounds fun. You two sound fun to hang out with.
5: Oh dear. Kylie from Nudgee will bring some sort of, people out there very sensible in their concepts. Kylie, what's grinding your gears?
8: Oh, what's grinding my gears is people using hankies. It is the grossest, dirtiest. Oh,
4: I agree.
8: Like, I mean, and they shove them in their pockets and then they get them out again and then they touch everything.
5: It's I think they're from a bygone era. I think we were talking about it earlier in the week, Kylie, off air, I think.
3: We were.
5: And I was saying only funerals because, you know, you might need to use it more than once. But other than that.
8: Therefore, you're crying, but not.

0: blowing your
1: the
0: nose.
1: Snot, yeah. Like the fundamental use of a hanky, using it for snot and then putting it in your pocket, then whipping it back out again.
2: And cleaning it. My mum used to boil ours. Boil, not my dad's.
3: What do you use, Susan?
2: I use tissues, but...
3: Landfill!
4: Don't complain about it, though.
2: No, I wanted to say, do a funeral.
3: You're wrecking the world.
2: What? True. Well, I did use a girl one's not called a hanky. A girl's one's called something else. Oh, I forgot the name of it.
3: Panties.
2: What? I've still got my funeral ones that I used to.
3: Yeah, I do have a funeral one.
2: I have a funeral one.
1: A funeral hanky.
3: As you get older, you need a funeral hanky as you get older.
1: Lutzy's into the emceeing funerals era, so he's whips those out.
3: Well, you can't cry when you're emceeing a funeral.
1: Is it Leanna?
5: Lianka.
1: Lianka, okay, wasn't there? Hello, Lianka from Scarborough. How are you?
5: Hi, guys. I'm great. I'm so excited to have got through.
2: What's winding your gears?
3: You have. You're through. Well done.
5: Barking dogs. Neighbours barking dogs grinds my gears.
2: Yep.
1: When they leave them out, Lianka, and they bark all the time and the owner's not home and they're just yapping away?
5: Yes, and even when the owner is home, they just go, Fluffy, stop it.
3: Oh, so your grind is against the owners, not so much the actual dog.
5: Oh, both. Both, really. Yes.
1: Let them burn.
2: Just put a note in their letterbox.
3: Is that what you do? Is that what you do, Susan? That's what you did do once. I remember that.
2: Naughty.
1: Naughty. Is that Karen-esque, putting a note in someone's letterbox?
2: No, that's even worse.
3: There was a good story of Susan's. She was driving the kids.
1: I remember.
3: They're driving their kids to school and then putting secret things there.
2: So bad.
3: That's funny, actually.
1: We got last one, Suze.
2: Leonie of Everton Hills, what's grinding your gears?
6: Oh, look, what's grinding my gears is those people that have to listen to, or, you know, watch videos or have their conversations on loudspeaker on their phone in confined spaces,
3: ridiculous.
6: You know, buses, trains. We're just minding your own business and, you know, trying to prepare for the day or downtime coming home.
3: Yeah. We don't need to hear your problems, whatever you're doing.
1: It seems more common now, two people do that, or even listening to music.
2: My
1: just
2: husband
1: loud.
2: Does it. He does. He watches videos in public out loud. And I go, shh, you can't have it out loud.
3: Yeah. Put some headphones.
6: Do they not have headphones?
3: Like, yeah, exactly.
2: Not heard of he said headphones? It's too hard to put in his ears. I know.
3: What did he say?
2: It's too hard to put in his ears.
3: Oh, my goodness.
4: As he's holding up, listening
3: Clifford,
4: really loud.
3: Cliff dog.
2: I hope he's not listening.
4: No.
2: Which I hope he is.
3: He needs to learn.
4: Yeah.
3: Let the boy watch. He needs to learn.
1: What an addition of grinding your gears today. It was a light and shade in that, wasn't it?
3: Yeah.
1: Well done, everyone.
2: Yeah, better for it.

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1: Hazy, question. Has anyone else's kids formed a friendship with some sort of chatbot or AI?
2: Yes, I've seen it firsthand.
1: Okay.
2: And I can see and I can understand why it's easy to do because ChatGPT, for example, is scary good.
1: Mm-hmm. So my six-year-old has sort of formed a bit of a relationship with ChatGPT in that she started redesigning her bedroom. So doing like a little, you know, block-style renovation of her room.
2: As in like take a photo and say...
1: Yes.
2: Yeah.
1: Yeah.
2: Okay.
1: It involves a lot of gymnastics equipment, which I don't know is practical. A lot of bars and a lot of beams and things. But anyway, so she started conversing with ChatGPT and putting this design together. And then we were lying in bed the other night and she was showing me the reno and I was like, A, how much does that cost? And B, so how have you gone about it? And she said, I speak to my friend ChatGPT. And I was like, what do you mean your friend? And she said, you know, we talk a lot and I tell her what I want for my room. And I was like, but honey, you know that's not a real person. And she was like, well, yes it is. Like starting an argument with me. I was like, no, that's definitely, that is AI. And she said, well, what's AI?
2: Oh.
1: And Mum went, me no no. Well, like, how do you even explain it?
2: But that also means she thinks that ChatGPT is real.
1: A real human. Oh. And I was like, it's not a real human. It's like think of a robot. So it's sort of like, you know, R2-D2 or something like that. It's not a real person.
2: You've all seen Robot starring Robin Williams.
1: Oh,
2: really touching movie, yes.
1: Oh, I've
2: And
1: seen
2: we've
1: that.
2: Also seen, what was that other with the little fella?
1: Wally, yes.
2: Hey, he was more than just a robot, Jodes.
1: Was he?
2: We're so narrow minded.
1: I haven't seen Wally, so tell me, what was Wally's caper?
2: Well, he was a human, but with so much emotion.
1: Okay.
2: But anyway.
1: Yeah.
2: Anyway,
1: we digress.
2: They've got real sort of human features. ChatGPT doesn't.
1: Does not. But the emotional connection thing is what concerns me the most because my husband said he walked in on her the other day when she was talking to ChatGPT about her grand bedroom gymnastics makeover and she was getting mad and she was like, no, ChatGPT, no, the mat goes over there. It goes underneath the chest of drawers, like getting really aggressive. And ChatGPT, if it was a real person, would be going, who's this little cow?
2: Oh, I'm done with this shit.
1: And so then sort of all these alarm bells started going off in my head and I'm thinking, oh, my God, what if she starts telling ChatGPT personal things or secrets or whatever and I just have no way to navigate it.
2: Because we're old school in that we won't trust anything technology-based.
1: No, true.
2: So which is probably, it's kind of handy versus if you've been brought into this world where that is 100% no, it could absolutely be easy just to accidentally deliver some very, very incriminating information. Because who is actually listening is the question.
1: Well, where's that information and that data going to? And how do you explain that to a six-year-old? Are your kids into it?
2: Yeah, my kids, no, not so much anymore. I did have one of my kids who, same sort of thing. Mm. And more so was having fun with ChatGPT in a way like, hey, got a riddle for you or give me a riddle but conversing.
1: Yeah.
2: And we sort of had to have a chat. We're like, hey, this isn't a real thing.
1: Yeah.
2: So don't, you shouldn't converse with that like you would with your friends at school.
1: Yeah.
2: It's two very, very separate things.
1: Yeah. It's all very scary, isn't it? Because the last thing you want is for your kids to form some sort of emotional attachment to ChatGPT, for goodness sake. Mm. Do you think that you and I are equipped, A, to parent, full stop, B, to parent in this space and explain it to children? The answer is no. So I think we should talk to someone who actually knows what they're talking about and maybe might be able to help other parents as well trying to navigate this space.
2: Okay, so coming up next, we're going to speak to a professor who is an expert on children and technology.
1: Yes, Wally joins us on the program on Nova 919.
2: No, that's Wally, not Waleed.
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2: Well, Hazy, we've been talking this morning about my six-year-old Harper. She thinks ChatGPT is a real person, and when she quizzed me on it and I corrected her and said, no, it's actually AI, and she said, well, what's that? And I couldn't answer it. I thought, I need help. Help.
3: So then you use ChatGPT. Oh, gosh. Inception.
2: I said, ChatGPT, how do I explain that you're not a real person?
3: And I was like, I am a real person.
2: So we're bringing in the experts right now. Tamer Lever is a professor of internet studies at Curtin University in Perth, and he joins us now. Good morning.
4: Good morning.
2: Okay, so you're across this. Where do you even start with your kids to explain AI and all things cyber?
4: So it's a really good question, and it is, you know, increasingly AI is seeping into young people's lives in different ways, so it is really important that we try and give them some tools to think about, you know, what this technology is and how it's different to talking to a person. I think explaining what AI is really, you know, depends on the kid and the context. But I think most people, if you need a sort of a shorthand, it's a bit like explaining, you know, the predictive text on your phone that guesses the next word. Well, imagine that that predictive text had been trained on all the information on the internet and could predict almost anything. So it looks really, really clever, but essentially it's all the stuff that people have done in a prediction system.
3: Tamer, what are you saying? Are we seeing kids in their prime learning years? Is there an issue with kids mixing with AI?
4: Look, I think there are definitely appropriate uses of AI in the learning environment. I think the ability to customize certain forms of learning and see how individual kids are going can be enhanced with AI tools. But it's also true that we're seeing AI wedged into all sorts of places and surfaces that just aren't really appropriate, especially for young learners. And I think as younger and younger kids get access to these tools, unfortunately, we need to have those sort of preparatory literacy sort of conversations as early as we can, just so kids have a sense of pause before they share everything with these, you know, voices on the phone.
2: Tama, it is a really difficult one to explain away. Are you seeing young kids forming a relationship with things like ChatGPT?
4: Certainly true that, I mean, for the youngest kids, so the sort of 3 to 5 range, distinguishing the difference between chatting to a person and chatting to a technology that sounds like a person is conceptually quite a hard thing to do. So I do think that as younger kids are experiencing these tools, we do have to pause and try and, you know, walk with them, as it were. So if they're using AI, we ideally, a parent or a trusted adult is with them, helping them think through the experience about what AI is doing. It's also true that for AI toys, for example, the instinct, if your cuddly teddy bear is chatting back to you, of course you're going to share your secrets with it. Yeah. But actually knowing that that information is flowing back to a giant American corporation is conceptually a really hard thing to get your head around, even for adults.
2: Yeah.
4: But I think for kids, just going, you can't trust this teddy or this tool, so that they don't share inadvertently things that you know, you really wouldn't want a stranger to know.
2: I can't imagine how hard it is for kids. It's hard enough for me. My Siri is English, Tama, and I'm really attracted to him. So I don't even know how to dissect that. Mm. So you can imagine kids in this space.
3: It's become an issue. HR's involved there, Tama.
2: So how do we help our kids navigate the space with chatbots?
4: Even if young people are struggling to conceptualize them, there are some basic things that they can wrap their heads around pretty quickly. And the difference between being a good friend and a bad friend might also be helpful. So, for example, when we try and teach about sycophancy, so the fact that these tools tend to agree with us rather than being critical, even if that agreeing is producing, you know, something that's completely wrong, and that can be really risky. And we sort of help kids think through, well, would a good friend always agree with you, or would a good friend help you notice if you're doing something that might get you into trouble or might cause problems down the track? And I think the difference between a good friend and a bad friend is something that kids can sort of start to conceptualize in a way that's helpful. And just going, well, maybe ChatGPT can be a bad friend a lot of the time. So it could be helpful, but you need to be careful that it might be being a bad friend at the moment. And I think just those sort of those moments of pause that we want young people to start having, and then start thinking about, you know, as we go down the track, that this isn't a living thing. It doesn't have any sense of responsibility.
3: It just reminded me, do you remember the original AI help? And that was Clippy on Windows.
4: Oh, yeah.
3: And Clippy's like, hey, what can I help you with? And you're like, probably not much, Clippy. You're very basic. And Clippy's like, okay, see ya. Here if you need.
4: Well, yeah, sadly, I think ChatGPT is what happens when sort of Clippy gets supercharged and reads all the mansplaining manuals. Yeah.
2: Tama, thank you so much for your time this morning. That was so very helpful.
3: How can parents in particular find out more?
4: So on the ARC Centre of Excellence for the Digital Child, we've got a whole page set up with resources about AI that's especially helpful for parents. So that's digitalchild.org.au/artificial intelligence.
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3: Gone in 50 seconds.
5: Ryan Fitzgerald, the redemption tour starts right now.
6: Mm-hmm.
5: $250 up for grabs because he was dethroned, Jones.
6: Yeah, he was by our good friend of our show, actually, Carney, who swooped in. He got a second chance because he went all the way through and just got the last one wrong. So Fitzy was generous and went, hey, you know what, bro, go again.
5: And I wonder, Fitzy, did you regret that decision?
6: Mm.
7: Oh, yeah, well, you know what? I had to give him another opportunity. He played it really, really well, but it is redemption now. Yeah. I'm the Steven Seagal of this... of this team.
8: What a reference.
7: And well, every movie he did, it was redemption. He had to kill someone. He had to get revenge on someone.
6: So true.
7: Remember, what was the one with what was the one on the cruise ship?
5: Oh, yeah.
7: On the ship? Under Siege.
6: Under Siege, yeah.
7: Remember that one?
6: Yeah.
7: Well, he was the he's just the chef. He can't fight that guy. Yeah. No, he's got an amazing history of killing people.
6: Can I just suggest to you both at this point that Amanda from Greenhill doesn't deserve that sort of treatment?
5: Mm.
6: She should be able to play Gone in 50 seconds in peace. Hello, Amanda.
9: Hello, how are you?
6: Hi, we're good. How do you normally go playing the game?
9: Not too bad, not too bad. I'm just hoping I don't blank in the moment.
7: Is Greenhill near Green Hills Adventure Park? Remember Green Hills Adventure Park?
9: Nowhere near it. We are near like Mount Lofty in Summertown.
7: What a beautiful park.
6: Green Hill Road, as the name would suggest.
7: Beautiful. Right. Okay, Fitzy here, mate. I used to love Green Hills. They used to have a great water slide there that you could clog up with your mates.
5: Hence the disappearance of the water park.
7: That's why it's not used anymore. All right, Amanda, good luck. Two fibby.
9: Thank you.
5: All right, here we go, Justin.
6: Okay, Amanda, which Australian city is known as the City of Churches?
9: Adelaide.
6: Yes. Name one of the seven dwarves from Snow White.
9: Oh, Sleepy?
6: Yeah. Is that...
10: Yep.
6: Okay. What long-running TV show does Mariska Hargitay star in?
9: Lauren Order.
6: Which country is famous for inventing the croissant?
9: I want to say France, but I think it's wrong.
6: You're right. What is the name of Google's email platform?
9: Gmail?
6: Yes. If someone has butterflies in their stomach, how are they feeling?
9: Anxious?
6: Yep. Who sings the 1997 hit That Don't Impress Me Much?
9: It's on the tip of my tongue.
6: Back to you, Fitz. Prince Harry and Meghan Markle returned to which country last week with their children?
7: England.
10: Yes.
6: Which SANFL team?
11: Amanda.
5: That's wise the ghost.
6: Shania
7: Amanda,
6: Twain.
7: You would... It was I. That was on the tip of my tongue as well. That one, but Amanda, you played so well. I'm sorry.
9: Thank you. Who was it? Please tell me the answer.
6: Shania Twain.
5: Shania Twain.
9: Fair enough.
7: What was her other song? Let's go, girls.
5: Let's go, girls.
10: Man, I feel like a woman.
7: Yeah.
10: That one.
7: Let's go, girls.
5: Amanda.
7: For a big night. Where's my cruises?
5: Hey, thanks for playing, Amanda.
6: Thank you, Amanda.
9: We jackpot
6: to $500 tomorrow.
5: Mm.
6: Let's go again.
5: Do you know what? We're in the zone now. That don't impress.

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1: Yeah, that's
0: all I need to say.
1: Yeah.
0: $500 up for grabs on Monday when Gwyn and Fitzy Seconds returns.
1: Don't open the door, Deirdre Hayes. 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
1: When did you ruin the surprise? It was my wife's birthday yesterday, Jodes.
2: Yes.
1: Yes.
2: Happy birthday, Cara, you beautiful human.
1: In the lead up to it, the rest of her family, her direct family, found out just hours before the birthday happened that she was actually, in fact, having a birthday.
2: Yes.
1: So we had to go to Woolworths. And don't judge me yet, okay? Don't judge me yet. I had to go to Woolworths so the kids could get some gifts. Okay. They got little things, some chocolates, some flowers, etc.
2: Mm-hmm.
1: And then the big mission was for the kids not to tell mum that they got her presents for her birthday.
2: Yes.
1: Yeah.
2: One job.
1: One job. It was ruined instantly when Henry went up and I said, mate, look, tell mum if she asks, I said, if she asks why we're so late, say that there's a big lineup at Macca's when we got a soft serve.
2: Okay.
1: So Henry, Henry marches up and keeps his head down for some reason, couldn't look her in the eye, says, hi, mum. Sorry, we are late, like he's reading a script. We were just in the lineup for McDonald's getting an ice cream. Okay. And then goes and sits on the couch. I was like, what the hell is going on?
2: What was that?
1: So she knows something's going on. And then the other thing which I said to my son was, mate, you cannot get up early. I know you've got a bit of a habit. We can't tell you sometimes when it's Christmas, otherwise you'll get up too early. You cannot get up early and go in and tell mum what you're going to do.
2: Yeah.
1: So we said, look, you got to wait till at least 6 o'clock.
2: Mm-hmm.
1: That'll give mum a nice little sleep in. And what do you reckon happened?
2: I got it.
1: Predictable?
2: Yeah.
1: What time do you think my son went in there, tapped mum on the shoulder and said, happy birthday, mum, we've got some presents for you?
2: I'm going to say 4.
1: 2:45.
2: No.
1: 2:45.
2: No.
1: Yep.
2: Henry.
1: Yes.
2: You were still home then and he didn't even think to wake you up.
1: No, no, he went straight in. I said, come upstairs, wake up Lottie, get the presents, go down. Straight to mum. Hey, mum, happy birthday. We've got some presents for you. It's 2:45. Go back to bed, mate. Okay. 3 hours later. Surprise!
2: Oh, God. And probably the only thing that poor woman wanted on her birthday was a bit of a sleep.
1: Just a little bit of sleep.
2: Mm.
1: Also, can you not tell the time? What age can you start, like, genuinely telling the time?
2: And also, can you not go to Woolworths for your wife's birthday, for God's sake?
1: Good call. Good call. That's a great call.
2: Did you even get one of their mud cakes or something?
1: Yeah, we had a sponge cake.
2: Ah!
1: Fantastic.
2: Fancy.
1: Delicious.
2: What's this, Dale? Sponge cake.
1: What do you call this, Dale? Ice cream. What'd you do with it? Scooped it out of the punnet. Who ruined the surprise?
2: Vicky, who did it?
3: It was a nurse at the hospital.
1: Oh, what happened?
3: So my first born, we had a little bit of I had a little bit of gender disappointment when we found out the sex. So we decided my second we were going to wait, not tell our family till after the birth. And my mum was waiting for hours in the hospital room. The nurses were all in on it. We said, we really want this to be a surprise. Can you please not say anything? They covered up the little nameplate where it said pink. And as they wheeled me into the ward, this nurse walks in and she says, oh, I heard you had a beautiful baby girl.
1: No!
3: And I looked over at my mum and she burst into tears with excitement. But I kind of burst into tears because you've got all the hormones flying.
2: Yeah.
3: Because she'd ruined the surprise. I wanted to tell her. But, yeah, so my mum's always mentioned, she said, and that nurse, she ruined the surprise.
1: She would have felt so bad, though, did she?
3: I didn't tell her.
2: No.
3: I didn't want to. She didn't know anything about it.
2: Yeah.
3: So I didn't have the heart to tell her.
2: Yes. Well, she's listening this morning, so you may as well tell her what you really think. No.
3: You ruined my surprise.
2: Good morning, Alicia. Who ruined the surprise?
4: A friend ruined her own surprise wedding.
2: What? What happened?
4: Yeah, so a few years ago, you know, when Snapchat was the in thing, everyone was using it.
2: Yeah.
4: She was getting ready for a night out and uploaded a picture to her Snapchat stories with a big welcome to my surprise wedding sign in the background.
2: Oh, no.
1: So all of her close friends who were going to that surprise would have seen and be like, hang on, what's happening here?
4: Yes, I was, you know, the kind person to quickly send her a message like, take down your story. Surprise!
2: Oh gosh, Alicia.
1: It was the early days where people were really sort of getting in trouble on social media.
2: Yeah, Snapchat in particular.
1: Yeah. 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
9: The bees know it's spring. 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ANL. Big where it counts, small where it matters.

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1: Joe's Jokes.
2: Welcome to Joe's Jokes. I hope you guys appreciate them, because when I share them with my workmates, they give me peanuts in return.
3: How about you tell us today's joke?
4: All right, he sends them out on the old group email. No one appreciates them except for us. Morning, Joe.
5: Hi, Joe.
6: Good morning, guys. What a day.
4: Hit us. What joke you got?
6: Let's get down to business. All right. Okay. I joined this gym the other day and I asked the trainer, what machine should I use to impress the ladies? He said, try the ATM machine outside.
4: Solid. Solid every week.
5: Well Very done, good. Joe. You got one more for us, Joe?
6: Yeah, now I've got a couple more.
5: Oh, yeah, great.
4: Gotcha.
6: I had a police officer knock on my door the other day. He was looking for a man with one eye. I said, mate, try using both eyes. You might find him quicker.
4: God, I love you.
5: He's even giggling at that one himself. Well done.
4: All right, Joe, we're going to come back to you at the end just to wrap things up.
5: 13, 24, 10. Do you have a dad joke? Bad joke.
7: You, Katie, do you have a dad joke?
8: Yeah, I do.
4: Go for it.
8: What do you call a guy with a rubber toe?
5: Don't know.
8: Roberto.
5: I like it.
7: I enjoyed that.
4: I can't believe I'm going to say this. My dad's name is Robert.
5: And he's Bobby. His real name's Robert. And he's going to tell us.
4: Your dad's name Robert?
5: Yeah.
4: All right, Leah.
5: Hello.
9: Hello.
4: All right, go for it. What's your joke?
9: What did the elephant say to the naked man?
7: Don't know.
9: How do you breathe with that thing?
5: I like it.
4: Great.
5: Well done, Leah.
4: Hey, Joe, bring it home.
6: Thanks. Mate, I visited a lawyer the other day. I said to him, I want to divorce my wife. She's not spoken to me in 6 months. The lawyer said, you might want to think twice. Wives like that are hard to find.
5: That's a good one.

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1: Guys, it's time to make kissing great again.
2: Oh, I love kissing.
1: I love a pash.
3: I'm the same.
2: I love a pash too.
3: We don't do it often.
2: Even like, I was going to say, your partner. No, only with your partner. But what I mean is we're like a spontaneous.
3: When you walk in the door at home, do you give Paulie a little?
2: Yeah. Yeah, not a pash.
3: No, I'm the same.
1: Is there a moment for a pash? Oh, no, I shouldn't ask.
3: I'll be honest. I think.
2: Yeah. It depends. Like.
3: Girls think that guys, if we go in for the pash, then we're hoping it'll allude to something else.
1: Do you think single
2: No,
1: folk,
2: sometimes it's nice, like when you're cooking and you have a little kiss and you're like, oh, you get a little like heart flutter.
3: Yeah, but then the guys think,
2: it's so hot. No, we're in the middle of making chicken Kiev, Dal. Get out of the kitchen.
3: No, turn the stove off.
1: The garlic chicken
2: I don't
1: Kiev.
2: Even know what a chicken
3: turn
2: Kiev
3: the stove
2: is.
3: Off.
1: Oh, it's
3: no,
1: funny.
3: You don't want to know.
1: It's like chicken.
2: I don't know why I said
1: cheese
2: Kiev.
1: And stuff in garlic
2: like
1: inside.
2: That.
1: Now, do you think the single folk like me get more pashes?
3: Yes.
1: Than the relationship people?
3: Yeah, 100%.
1: Yeah, because when you get a kiss, it's a pash when you're single.
2: Yeah, and a kiss, a kiss with nothing else involved is just so nice.
1: Yeah. Well,
2: look at the smile on my face.
1: Now,
2: so
1: I know, but that's the difference. But it's nice, isn't
3: right,
1: it?
3: Right, there's the difference, though. You're I don't know many blokes that would say that statement. Like
2: really?
3: Just a kiss on its own. It's
2: no,
3: just,
2: but like a fleeting little kiss when you're in the hallway or in the kitchen. And
1: I think it's unreal. Now, the reason this story came across my desk is because there is a cohort, Gen Z again, or Gen Z, who aren't kissing. They're just not kissing anymore.
3: What?
2: Gen Z
1: so basically,
2: so
1: 20% of Gen Zers.
3: They're a run club.
2: Yeah, they're not going to nightclubs till 6 o'clock.
1: They've revealed they haven't been kissed in over a year. What
2: losers.
1: Are you doing?
3: Aren't they macking on?
2: Well, they're not macking on at run club, are they?
3: No,
2: you do it on the dance floor.
3: They're macking on with the vapes. That's why.
1: Yeah. Well, it's just they just believe that kissing is becoming less common and less necessary. I mean, see you, Gen Zers.
2: Well, what are they doing? Sitting at home playing video games?
1: Yeah, they're playing Mahjong.
3: Gen Z.
2: Oh, no, Mahjong. Now, don't you go.
1: Yeah, but that's not
2: Mahjong's for the 40-year-olds.
1: But that's not going to spice things up. You're not going to have a pash and then play Mahjong.
2: No, but they're too young
1: for Mahjong. Or play
2: Mahjong
1: and then have a pash.
3: Gen Z, our 14-year-old producer, you've got a partner, but you and your little cohort of Gen Zers, do you guys kiss, pash?
4: Yeah, not too often.
2: Oh. Weirdos.
1: Do you love a pash? Is that inappropriate to ask?
4: I love a dirty pash, but maybe when I was younger.
3: When you were younger?
2: You were younger.
3: When you were two?
4: I've matured now, so I don't really kiss as much.
1: Ah, there you go. See?
3: She's losers. Like 20. Oh,
2: I hate the word losers, but I'm branding all you Gen Zs.
1: I would say.
2: They don't want to go out. When I was 20, I was dancing at nightclubs until 6 o'clock in the morning, kissing boys, like having the time of my life.
1: There is nothing better than a pash.
3: I reckon
1: we've all got memories of our favourite pash.
3: Oh, is this
2: our
3: what we're
2: favorite
3: asking?
1: Favorite pash.
2: Do you know what? When you like,
1: or just a memorable pash.
2: The anticipation of kissing someone when you're actually really like them.
1: Yeah,
2: and it's
1: yeah.
2: been like you know you've been holding off or you've known each other for a while or something, and then when it finally happens, that anticipation. It's like an explosion of joy.
1: You got some music for the pash music.
2: Don't make it nice though.
1: What, like kiss me passionately.
2: That's a good one. Yeah, yeah.
1: Pash me, pash me, pash. Oh, yes.
3: A bit old school.
2: It's a bit.
1: We'll get some Kate Sobrano for the. Is it Kate? No, it's. Is that Kate Sobrano? Pash me?
2: Kiss is Holly Valance.
3: Yeah, Holly Valance.
1: Anyway, we'll get the kiss music. 13, 20, 14.
2: She's been cancelled.
3: Kissing music.
1: I want to know about your favourite pash or your most memorable pash. And keep in mind that if you get through, you get Bruno Mars tickets.
3: Oh, yes. Good
1: now,
3: call.
1: I want to take you back to a New Year's Eve.
2: It's so bad, but I like it.
3: It is bad, isn't it?
1: Yeah. There it is.
3: Wait for it.
1: Here we go. Oh, see, that's a bad kiss. I reckon you need full tongue.
2: Kiss me passionately by
3: need full tongue.
2: Oh, that's no one wants a peck.
1: Nah, you need it.
2: If you really liked someone, and you'd been making eyes, and they came and gave you a peck, I'd be like,
3: I got it.
1: You know the other expression I love is mack on.
2: Macking
1: Someone
2: on.
1: Macking on. So I was macking on New Year's Eve with this girl in the city.
2: Oh, I love a New Year's
1: Eve
2: kiss.
1: It was a New Year's Eve kiss.
3: I find this so weird.
1: It was a pre-New Year's Eve kiss, right?
2: Did
1: we were on the dance floor. We were just macking
2: on. So wait, the countdown hasn't happened.
1: No, it hasn't happened. Hasn't happened.
2: Oh.
3: And just keeping his options
1: open. It was brilliant, right?
2: Where
1: I was
2: were
1: like,
2: you?
1: I'm in here.
3: Yeah, where were you?
1: It was you know when you used to pay like $100, it was sort of all you can drink in like one of those cities. I can't remember. It was a long time ago.
3: Gotcha.
1: Long time between.
3: Oh, I thought you meant last year. Right,
1: No.
2: He was with me.
1: And
2: I
1: wasn't with you.
3: Right.
1: I was with you,
2: together.
1: But it was, yeah.
2: Yeah, but I think I did the countdown. We couldn't see Paul. He was somewhere else.
1: Anyway, the clock struck midnight. I thought, here we go again. I couldn't find her anywhere.
2: She'd done a runner.
1: She'd like done a ghosty. And it was like, she was Cinderella and I was trying to find the girl with the
2: glass slip.
1: I couldn't find, and my little heart was broken.
2: Oh,
1: after one
2: Eve.
1: Of the greatest passions of my life.
2: What
1: do you
2: reckon?
1: It was just,
2: on
1: it
2: New
1: was
2: Year's
1: just,
2: Eve, you got to stick around.
1: I know.
2: You got to stick around for the
3: today?
2: Countdown.
3: What a loser. They're a mole. God, you are just coming out of the gates today.
2: I'm in a mood.
1: No, you can't. You're in a mood.
2: You can't be leaving people high and dry on New Year's Eve.
1: I was high and I was dry.
2: Did you see her and she was kissing someone else?
1: No. Thankfully
2: she
1: not.
2: Fully left the venue. She
1: evacuated the dance floor.
3: Jesus.
1: But it'll go down as one of the greats. One of the greats.
3: 13-24-10 is our number. What's a pash you'll never forget?
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1: We're talking passion.
2: Kiss
1: Pash me.
2: I love it, Ash.
1: Okay, it's all because Gen Zers aren't pashing enough, right? 20% of them say they haven't done it in more than a year, which I think is disastrous.
2: They're not
1: go
2: doing
1: out,
2: any of the fun stuff.
1: Go out, hit the dance floor, and just pash a random.
3: My wife's going to kill me.
1: What happened? Because we're talking memorable pashes.
2: Yeah. Favourite kiss of all time.
3: So this was our first kiss. I was in a relationship.
2: Mm-hmm. Oh.
3: No, hang on.
1: Oh.
3: No, wait. Whoa,
2: there's a problem.
3: Whoa. Hang on.
2: I don't know if your wife will kill you. What about your girlfriend?
3: Hang on.
1: Whoa.
2: I find it very hard to believe that you would have two on the golf course. I'm sensing a porcupine here, but off we go.
3: Oh, you're making me laugh. So one relationship was coming to an end and I called it quits on the Saturday.
1: Yeah.
3: Right? We'd been together for a couple of years but just fizzed out. Called it quits on the Saturday. On the Sunday, Lou, who was a good friend, nothing ever happened, came over to console me.
1: Oh, you were chilling on Sunday.
2: What? And you kissed her amongst your tears.
3: Well, hang on.
2: That's gross.
3: She rocked up. She'd been shopping. I lived across the road from a Westfield. She rocked up.
1: Ooh.
3: Oh, she's going to kill me for this. And she goes, oh, I've just been shopping. I thought I'd pop by. She popped by. And then she said, can I use your bathroom? And she came out in what she bought.
1: Oh, so what? She went to Bras and Things.
2: Had she popped into Bras and Things and bought a brassiere?
3: And came out in lingerie.
1: Did she?
3: To console me.
1: And what did you do?
3: She's going to kill me.
2: She's going to kill you for this, yeah.
1: What
2: colour?
3: Blue.
1: Oh, you remember?
2: Blue. Rogue choice.
3: Like a sky blue.
2: Even more rogue.
1: Oh, things got blue.
2: I would have gone black, white or red if I was really tanned.
1: Okay, and
3: she consoled me.
1: You had a pash.
3: Yeah.
1: And wow. Was it a glorious pash?
3: It was a glorious pash.
2: Did you live alone or were your housemates on the couch also?
3: All three of them were sitting there watching.
1: No,
3: I lived alone.
2: Oh, my God, she's going to kill you for that.
3: She is. Guys.
2: And have you been together ever since?
3: Yeah. Okay, circle
2: what
3: of truth.
2: Your poor other girlfriend
1: yeah,
2: that you dumped?
1: Is she still waiting for you?
3: No. She
1: at Westfield.
2: I think she's like... Dodged a bullet.
3: She headed back to Perth.
1: Did she?
2: Oh, did
1: she?
3: Yeah. She flew out on the Saturday.
2: What? She was so heartbroken that
1: mortified.
2: You dumped her that she managed to pack up her house and move to Perth that day.
3: Or
2: had you just imported her for a few?
3: No, I hadn't imported her. You're right.
2: Well, like how long... Where were you living? Where were you living? I just need more info on this story.
3: I didn't import my girl.
2: Well, did she know she was your girlfriend? Where were you living?
3: Yes, she knew she was my girlfriend.
2: Where
3: we were living together.
2: Where? Oh, wait, this is in her house.
3: No, our house.
2: We were living together and Lou came over to her house.
3: No, we broke up.
1: No, not in her Reg Grundy. She got changed in the toilet.
2: Into
1: her
2: Reg Grundy. Not even in the bedroom. Sent her to the dunny.
1: She took her Bras and Things bag into the dunny, stripped off, put the new brassiere on.
2: Well, she couldn't go into the bedroom because it was the girlfriend's bedroom.
1: Oh, it was too.
3: Is not a video.
2: Where did
1: it's
2: you live?
1: It's a video,
2: where
1: all
2: were
1: right.
2: you living? Like, what state?
3: In Sydney.
2: Right. So you lived in Sydney with a girlfriend. You broke up with her. And
3: we
2: she
3: broke up.
2: Packed up her little suitcase and left in that moment and went back to Perth.
3: Yeah. I mean, it was building up to a breakup.
2: She had her suitcases packed. Doesn't sound like you dumped her. I think she said, see, I'm moving back to Perth. And then Lou came over and put on her sky blue lingerie.
3: Stop.
1: Yeah.
2: And went in.
1: Was it like a one piece or is it?
3: No, it was two pieces.
1: Was it? Yeah.
2: Power to her. That's ballsy. Good on
1: okay.
2: you, Lou.
1: Now,
2: that's
1: I've
2: hot.
1: Got one more question.
3: Jesus
1: when
3: Christ.
1: You had the pash, because we're talking pashes,
3: yep.
1: did you sort of like cock the head, go to one side and...
3: Hand behind the neck?
2: Oh, yeah, feels like that.
1: What about on the face? Is that,
2: I'm just,
1: that's a really, that's a power move. Like you put a hand on the face and you go in?
3: No.
2: She's in her sky blue lingerie. And what are you wearing?
3: That.
2: Board shorts, a hoodie and that silly little hat? Did you feel underdressed?
1: Yeah, and he's gone like this.
3: I had to take the hat off. The brim kept hitting her.
1: Oh, no.
2: Oh, well, you're holding her on the back of the neck.
1: We've got to get to calls. Cindy, good morning.
4: Good morning.
1: Sorry you had to listen to that.
4: Okay.
1: I know the mental cheapie isn't great. Now, do you have a best kiss or a favourite kiss or a kiss that you'd like to do again and again and again?
4: Yeah, I've got one I can't leave down.
1: Talk to us.
2: Were you in your undies too?
4: No.
3: Can we stop talking
4: actually
3: about the undies?
4: In primary school? I was in grade 5.
2: Oh.
4: Me and my boyfriend at the time, we went behind the portables for our first pash.
2: Uh-oh.
4: And of all the people to come around, my brother came around the corner.
3: Oh, no!
2: Yes.
3: my God, sis!
2: Cindy!
1: Cindy!
2: Cindy!
1: Oh, good on you. Behind the shelter sheds.
3: Yeah.
1: Best place for it.
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2: Our next guest is a prolific author, having sold more than 20 million copies worldwide, with many of her works being adapted into television.
3: I love my grudges. I tend to them like little pets.
4: I do the same thing. I'm not into forgiveness either.
2: She's the brilliant mind behind Big Little Lies, Nine Perfect Strangers, The Last Anniversary, and many more. Please welcome to the show, Leanne Moriarty!
5: And she joins us this morning. Leanne, welcome to the show.
6: Thank you so much.
7: Hello, how are you?
6: I'm very well.
7: Now,
5: exciting week.
7: I'm so excited to see you. I was saying to you earlier, I saw you speak at an Inspirational Women series and everyone was just captivated by you because you speak like you write. You're so interesting.
6: Oh, thank you.
7: What is it like being a rock star as an author?
6: I guess I don't feel like a rock star in my normal life because mostly you're just sitting at your keyboard making up stories and then you emerge after a couple of years and then you have to have an entirely different personality and then go out talking.
7: Big Little Lies, it's a household name. If you haven't read the book, you've probably watched the series or heard of it. Obviously it turned into this blockbuster series as well. But this book is a sequel.
6: It is
7: to
6: a
7: that,
6: sequel.
7: Which has got me so excited.
6: You don't, by the way, have to have read the first book because I don't want people to, if it was ages ago that they read it, I don't want them to feel like they've got to do homework. So it's standalone.
7: But it's the same characters.
6: But it's the same characters. And so their children were little in the first book and now they're teenagers. So it's the challenges of dealing with teens.
5: Please take this the right way, but I only recently just watched Nine Perfect Strangers, it was turned into the Nicole Kidman show.
6: Yes.
5: Where does your inspiration come from? Because it's a little bit cooked.
6: Well, Nine Perfect Strangers was a little unusual.
5: Yeah.
6: But that did not come from real life experience.
5: Not microdosing the family or anything.
6: No. Although, you know, sometimes you do feel like microdosing could get you through the day, but no.
7: So how does a book like Nine Perfect Strangers evolve into a TV show with some of the most famous women in the world? Like, do you have a say in who gets to play the parts? Do you have a say in how it's written into a script?
6: I got to see the scripts beforehand.
7: Yeah.
5: Right.
6: And I could have said, I don't like this. But I felt like if I started saying what I did and didn't like, then I would go too far.
5: Yeah,
6: so,
5: right.
6: For example, there's a scene at the beginning of Big Little Lies where Reese Witherspoon playing Madeline, she's walking along and she does her ankle. And when I was watching that, I was thinking, no, that's not the way you do it because I do my ankle all the time and my ankle flips
7: the other
6: way, to the side, and she flipped forward. But the funny thing was that's of no consequence.
7: No.
6: But if I started saying, no, she's got to do this and then this, so I prefer to just be completely hands off.
8: Have you met one of either Nicole or Reese or...
6: Oh, yes, and they're lovely,
8: I can imagine.
5: How long have you been writing for? Because you didn't start out as an author, did you?
6: No, I started out in advertising, so I was writing things like the back of the Sultana brand box.
7: Okay. Oh, yeah. Once the wordsmith, always the wordsmith.
6: That's true.
5: And then just got into writing novels.
6: Yeah, well, I always wanted to be a novelist when I was little, and my dad used to commission our family because my sister and I used to like to write, and he'd give you a dollar for an exercise book filled with words. And then my sister, who is the author, Jacqueline Moriarty, she got published first. So it was basically sibling rivalry that got me to write.
7: That'll do it, won't it?
5: I think it won that round.
7: Hey, just some of your books. What Alice Forgot, The Husband's Secret, Big Little Lies, Truly Madly Guilty, Nine Perfect Strangers, Apple.

0: to read it.
1: Oh, thank you. That's really wonderful for me to hear. Thank you.
0: It's got me excited about reading. And then I said, your name came up in conversation. Jace was like, oh, my gosh, my wife loves her. And I'm like, yeah.
2: We could have Robbie Williams, anybody on this show. She wouldn't even look twice. And when I mentioned you were coming in, my God.
1: Really? Like,
2: Jesus Christ himself.
0: It's awesome. But you really, for me, you've brought so much joy back to reading.
1: Oh, thank you.
0: And I can't put it down.
2: It got my wife back into reading as well.
0: Yeah.
1: And I love that myself if I find, which is obviously not my own book to get me back into reading, but sometimes the phone becomes so addictive. Yeah,
0: totally.
1: And then you pick up a book again and then you're back in again.
0: So awesome seeing you on this world stage as well. Like, I love seeing Australians dominating. Too well, but you're dominating.
1: Oh, thank you.
2: It's been lovely having you in. Thank you so much. Congrats on the new book.
0: Congrats.
2: It is out now. You can go and grab it. We really appreciate your time.
1: Well, thank you so much.
0: And congratulations. You're unreal.
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5: Congratulations to your family and friends.
6: What did you do for the very first time on the weekend? Lauren did something massive, actually, which we're going to chat about in a few minutes.
7: Yeah, I was about to say, I had my baby niece, she's 2.5. She had a sleepover at my house for the first time.
6: Oh, cool.
7: I learned a thing or two.
6: Clap her in.
7: I learned a thing or two. We survived.
6: Did you have fun?
7: Most of them had fun.
6: Awesome. We're going to dive into that in a couple of minutes. First, though, what did you do for the very first time over the weekend?
7: Hi, Hayley.
8: Hi, Lauren. How are you going?
7: I'm well.
9: Hello,
7: what did
9: H.
7: you do for the first time
8: Hello.
7: On the weekend?
8: We took the kids to the drive-in cinemas.
7: Oh, I thought that had closed down. Is it still going?
8: Yes, it is. It's very run down, but it's still operating.
7: What did you see?
8: The end of Oak Street.
9: Okay. Sounds like a good one.
8: Like a Jurassic Park, it's like a Jurassic Park movie.
7: Is it new?
8: Yes, it is.
9: And did the kids love it?
8: They did. It was a bit cold, but they did. They enjoyed it.
7: Now, question, what sort of car were you in? Because sometimes you sit in and, like, look out the windscreen, and other times people have, the, like, four-wheel drives
9: in
7: with the boots popped.
9: Yeah, I want to take a tray.
7: Like, they've got, like, blankets and doonas. And
8: yeah, so I've got a Toyota Kluger, which is a four-wheel drive.
7: Awesome.
8: So we reversed in and we put the kids in the boot with blankets, and hubby and I sat outside in the cold because we didn't fit.
7: Okay. As long as the kids were warm.
8: That's right.
6: What time was the session?
8: It started at 6:15, so it finished by like 8:20.
6: Oh, I might take the boys because I wanted to do it in summer, but obviously it didn't start till so late. Mm-hmm.
7: Yeah, you got to do it when the sun has to
6: I
7: be
6: thought,
7: down.
6: Take the Raptor, back it in, put a mattress in the back.
7: Is the one in Dramana still open, or is that?
9: I believe it is.
7: Yeah.
9: It's very seasonal
7: before.
9: Though.
6: Hey, Kat, welcome to Milestone Monday.
10: Hi, everyone.
7: Hello.
10: Hi, guys.
9: Great energy. What did you do at the weekend that you want to celebrate
10: I cleaned my oven for the first time in 15 years.
7: Oh my God. Clap
9: one of the worst jobs the planet.
10: took me 4 hours.
7: Yes.
6: Really?
7: Are you so happy with it now?
10: Yeah. Oh my God. It's so cool. I don't want to use it.
7: No. Yeah.
6: What are those fancy ovens where you crank it all the way up and it just burns everything off? Have you seen that?
7: Self-cleaning.
6: Yeah.
7: I think you still got to get in there and do a bit of.
6: Are you still doing it with that elbow grease? That foam
9: stuff. Yeah.
6: It gets everywhere.
9: Mm-hmm. Okay, do you feel good about yourself, Kat?
10: I do. I feel really good. I feel really clean in my life.
9: What's next on your hit list? Anything else need to clean?
10: Yeah, my vacuum cleaner. I need to clean my vacuum cleaner. Oh, my God.
9: Same here.
7: I've got to get my vacuum cleaner serviced. Like, it's just dead.
9: The Dysons are hard because the bottom bit gets...
6: We put it through the dishwasher.
10: Oh.
7: The vacuum.
9: Which bit?
6: The
9: bottom bit.
6: Why is everyone looking at me weird?
7: Like, you put the vacuum in the dishwasher.
6: Not the actual, not the machine bit, but like the plastic, you know, the plastic bit in the Dyson that collects all the crap.
9: Oh, like the filter.
10: Yep.
6: Like the little plastic housing.
9: I wouldn't know how to get it out.
6: Oh, yeah, it all unclips. It comes apart like, you know, like an assassin
7: doesn't
6: movie where they build a gun.
7: Doesn't all the fluff get clogged in the dishwasher?
6: Oh, well, I clean most of it out first and then I put it in.
9: But for someone who's so dishwasher proud, why would you have that commingling with your other?
6: No, I'm not putting it in with the plates. Like, it's a single job.
7: They
6: like,
7: also wash their electric toothbrush heads in the dishwasher.
10: Do you
7: do that in the same day as the vacuum?
6: That is not me that does that. Thank you. That really threw me when I unpacked the dishwasher. I was like, Lou, I think we're better than this. We can buy a new pack of toothbrush heads.
9: There's nothing worse in the Dyson when the bits of hair get
7: but down the bottom. I know what you mean.
9: Yeah, they get tangled.
7: That's the bit I thought you were saying you put in the dishwasher. I was like, you can't be doing that.
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7: Good morning, Central Coast. Ah, how good is this feeling? It is Tuesday, your 6th of October, and it's a short week after the long weekend. It is Adam with you right now. Let's get your morning going as you head back to work with your More Music Variety. We're going to feel good. Paul Russell's little boo thing, just 3 songs time. And Olivia Rodrigo's stupid song after Avril Lavigne's Skater Boy.

0: There is some Spice Girls to start off your Tuesday morning here on Star 104.5, and we could be starting off our morning with some showers about. 40% chance of rain, the Bureau says, but here's the thing. Possible rainfall, just 1 millimetre, so I wouldn't expect to see much. Top of 26 degrees is what they're saying, and I can guarantee you. 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

0: That's how you get a morning started on Star 104.5 with a bit of David Guetta and Kelly Rowland. When Love Takes Over, you also get your morning started as you're headed off to work, jumping on the M1 there at Carryong, or, you know, maybe you're just finishing night shift with finding out how your roads are faring. Get an update from the newsroom and then getting more music variety for a Tuesday morning. Rihanna and Diamonds, you can hear that in the next 9 minutes.
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2: The M1 Pacific Motorway looking pretty good in both directions between Sydney and Newcastle this morning. We've got some roadwork at Saratoga planned for 7 o'clock this morning. That'll affect Stain Road with westbound lanes closed and crews on site until 5 this evening. At Wombrell, upgrade work continues for the Central Coast Highway at Tumby Road. 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Partly cloudy, chance of showers, 26 the top. I'm Tim Govis, that's the latest Central Coast traffic on Star 104.5.
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20: A shower or two today, top of 25. Good morning, I'm Susie Thompson. The federal opposition is expected to announce its long-awaited migration policy today, and its net migration target is expected to be significantly lower than previously thought. The coalition is looking at around 100,000 in the first year if it wins the next federal election, in comparison to the government's 220,000. The opposition's policy is set to target overstayers, visa hoppers, students, temporary visa holders with non-essential skills and family reunion programs. Climate Minister Chris Bowen is defending the estimated $20 million cost of the pre-COP climate conference in Fiji. Only two leaders from nations beyond the Pacific are at the meeting hosted by Australia, Fiji and Tuvalu. Bowen has pledged over $7 million to help Pacific nations transition away from fossil fuels. A serving police officer has been charged with low-range drink driving on the Central Coast. The man was stopped by a highway patrol at Woodalba for a breath test on Sunday night and allegedly returned a positive reading. He was arrested and taken to Wyong Police Station, where a breath analysis returned a reading of 0.059. He was issued an infringement notice for driving with low-range PCA and his licence has been suspended for 3 months. The officer's employment status is also under review. Updating sport, and former Berkeley Vale Panther Isabel Kelly has been named to captain the Gillaroos for the first time for the upcoming Rugby League World Cup. Fresh off winning the NRLW Premiership with the Roosters, Kelly's been named alongside other former Berkeley Vale stars in Olivia Koenig and Jocelyn Kelleher. And Alex de Minaur is through to the final at the China Open, where he'll clash with former world number one Novak Djokovic. In a bizarre twist, both men got through after their opponents retired hurt in the second set.
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20: A moderate fire danger rating today. A marine wind warning for strong winds. A shower or two at a top of 26. Showers tomorrow a top of 19. Cloudy on Thursday. Right now it's 16 degrees at Gosford on Star 104.5, the home of Gina and Maddie for breakfast.
0: Good morning, Central Coast. Welcome to your Tuesday, the 6th of October. I know this voice isn't Gina and Maddie. They are taking the week off, and we are starting your morning with more music variety. I've got some Jennifer Page on the way, and this is Ariana Grande.

And if you need to keep the kids entertained, hopefully they're not up at this time of the morning, but you can win in our spring fling. Could be sending you off to the Australian Reptile Park with a family pass. Win that just after six. Now, the More Music Friday continues with Jennifer Page, Crush.

0: going. Admit it. Bit of a guilty pleasure there, right? Singing along to every word of that song on your Star 104.5. And hopefully, as you head off to work, the roads are moving smoothly for you. Just makes it easy to sing along. In fact, let's check your Central Coast roads now as you're coming down the Link Road there from Doyleson, hitting the M1. And then we are back into the more music variety where you're going to feel good with Josh Fawaz and Like a Prayer on the other side of this.
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2: The M1 Pacific Motorway is clearing well northbound from Morisset to Beresfield. It's taking 25 minutes at the moment. It's a 25-minute southbound trip from the Carryong interchange to Warunga. Building coming out of Woi Woi for Woi Woi Road and Brisbane Water Drive towards the Central Coast Highway and steady through Lisro on the Pacific Highway past the Ridgeway. This week at IGA, get Primo Shortcut Rindless Bacon, 750 grams, half price, just $8.40. 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Excludes IGA local grocer. Partly cloudy today, chance of showers, 26 to top. I'm Tim Govis. That's the latest Central Coast traffic on Star 104.5.
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1: Well, hey there, Central Coast. It is Adam with you right now on your Star 104.5. And, you know, this time last week it was getting a lot brighter at 7 minutes to six. But thanks to the Daylight Savers, we are back to the black. But Susie Thompson, she's going to keep us updated in the news next. And I'm going to keep playing you more music variety to get you through this Tuesday morning. I got Calvin Harris, Sam Smith, teaming up for those 90s dance vibes with Promises.
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3: Traffic is building on the Central Coast Highway through West Gosford and Carryong approaching the M1. A bit coming down the motorway link from Doyleson towards the M1, but once you get onto the M1 Pacific Motorway itself, it's a clear run between Sydney and Newcastle both ways. 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Partly cloudy today, chance of showers this evening, 26 the top. I'm Tim Govis. That's the latest Central Coast traffic on Star 104.5.
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17: A shower or two today. Top of 26. Good morning. I'm Susie Thompson. The Coalition is preparing to unveil the details of its migration policy. Opposition leader Angus Taylor is expected to announce a much lower migration target than previously expected. The policy is set to target people overstaying visas or hopping between types of visas, as well as students, temporary visa holders with non-essential skills and family reunion programs. The Prime Minister says Pacific nations are facing an existential threat due to climate change. Anthony Albanese and Energy Minister Chris Bowen are in Fiji for the pre-COP climate conference. Australia's pledged over $7 million to help Pacific nations transition away from fossil fuels.
18: We know that we're seeing more intense and more extreme weather events, more frequent on occasion, because of the science on climate change has told us that that would occur, and that unfortunately is what is playing out.
17: A patient has been airlifted to Royal North Shore Hospital after suffering burns while lighting a fire at Morisset. The Westpac rescue chopper landed at the showground to meet with New South Wales Ambulance and the patient following the incident yesterday afternoon. Fire and Rescue New South Wales attended a Morisset property to look after the bonfire. And a Hollywood star has given a Longjetti business owner a huge reason to smile. Toni Collette and her family dining at Il Toscano over the weekend. Head pastor Maker Matteo has posted a selfie with the Aussie icon, saying he hopes they enjoyed a little taste of Tuscany. Updating sport, and Knights star Bradman Best has been rewarded for a phenomenal season, named in the Kangaroos squad for the World Cup. The former Woi Woi Roosters star is one of six players in line to make their debut for Australia. Isaiah Yeo has chosen to delay pec surgery, named to skipper the side.
19: There's no higher honour in the game than playing for your country, particularly in a World Cup, and obviously in a fortunate enough position to captain it. So my plan all along was, if I get back to Penrith and it was travelling all right, then I'd leave myself open for selection. Obviously, to the clubs, them allowing me to do it too, because I'll probably push into the start of next season. But in terms of how it's feeling, it's been really good.
17: And Alex de Minaur will clash with Novak Djokovic in the final of the China Open tonight.
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17: A moderate fire danger rating today. A marine wind warning for strong winds. A shower or two, a top of 26. A shower and 19 tomorrow. Right now it's 16 degrees at Etalong Beach on Star 104.5, the home of Gina and Maddie for breakfast.
1: Good morning, Central Coast, for your Tuesday, the 6th of October. How's it going? It is Adam with you right now, filling in for Gina and Maddie while they are off this week and getting your morning started with more music variety. Right now, we're hitting play on Christina Aguilera. Stop.

17 degrees right now across the coast. Seen just a couple of light showers about, and as you're grabbing that morning coffee, whether it's from the Beachside Cafe there at Terrigal or the Morning Coffee Society in Long Jetty, wherever you are, you got your espresso to pick me up, and I have the more music variety, which is right now, Sabrina Carpenter, Espresso on Star 104.5.

0: Tuesday morning. So that's sweet, I guess. Waking up to the sweet, sweet sounds of Sabrina Carpenter. And that's what you get on Star 104.5. You also get Gina and Maddie for breakfast. In fact, in Waddell. But Jaden, why do you love waking up with them?
1: Yeah, I just love listening to them in the morning and, you know, just real thing to brighten up your day.
0: Well, they're taking this week off, but they can continue to brighten up your day on the podcast. 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And before that, some old school Black Eyed Peas.
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3: The M1 Pacific Motorway ticking along nicely between Sydney and Newcastle in both directions. This morning, the Central Coast Highway steady through West Gosford and Carryong. Some roadwork later today in Saratoga affecting Stain Road. Crews will be on site at 7 o'clock. They'll be working on westbound lanes until 5 this evening. This week at IGA, get Primo Shortcut Rindless Bacon, 750 grams, half price, just $8.40. That's worth pulling over for. Ends October 6 at participating stores. Excludes IGA local grocer. Partly cloudy today, chance of showers, tops of 26. I'm Tim Govers, that's the latest. Central Coast traffic on Star 104.5.
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0: on a 4.5, you know, I can tell you whether your kids are teenagers or preschoolers, we're in the second week of school holidays and you need something to do with them, right, to keep them occupied. That is why you keep it locked here, because you can win in our spring fling. Hottest things to do around the coast is school holidays. I could send you with a family pass to check out the biggest movie screen on the coast. Talking extreme screen at Hoyt's Arena. Win real soon. First, though, we've got to check the news with Susie Thompson and then continue the more music variety for your Tuesday morning.
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2: The M1 Pacific Motorway steady southbound to Sydney over the Moonee Moonee and Hawkesbury River bridges, taking under 15 minutes now to get from Brooklyn to Warunga. The Central Coast Highway is holding up well through West Gosford and Carry On. Looking okay on the Central Coast Highway through Wamberal past the roadwork zone at Tumby Road. 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Partly cloudy today, the chance of showers, 26 to top. I'm Tim Govis, that's the latest Central Coast traffic on Star 104.5.
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12: A shower or two today, top of 26. Good morning, I'm Susie Thompson. The opposition is preparing to unveil its new migration policy in the coming hours. The coalition would reduce net migration to about 100,000 people in the first year if it wins the next election. The policy is expected to prioritise visa applicants with skills needed to support the country's growth. A woman's been charged over a daylight stabbing in Sydney's inner suburbs. Police were called to King Street in Newtown following reports of an assault. A 48-year-old man was treated at the scene for a stab wound to his hand. Police say a 26-year-old woman was standing nearby armed with a knife. Officers told her to drop the weapon before using a taser to place her under arrest. The woman has been charged with various offences relating to wounding a person and two counts of larceny. She is due to appear before a bail court today. The member for Terrigal is inviting Coasties to his Pink Ribbon morning tea tomorrow. Adam Crouch says an average of 56 Australians are diagnosed with breast cancer each day and 3,300 die from the disease each year. He's been deeply affected himself, losing his wife of 26 years, 2.5 years ago.
5: The morning tea that I'm holding is an opportunity to honour those that we've lost, stand alongside those facing breast cancer and raise funds for the research that offers hope for so many.
12: The Pink Ribbon Morning Tea will be held at Epico Church in the Platinum Building at Ilia Avenue in Erina at 10:30 tomorrow morning. Updating sport, and Aussie Alex de Minaur will face Novak Djokovic in the final of the China Open tonight. De La Rue's coach Jess Skinner says the decision to drop veteran Ali Brigginshaw was one of the hardest calls she's ever had to make. Roosters skipper and former Berkeley Vale Panther Isabel Kelly has been named to captain the side for the first time. And the chair of the England Cricket Board says they've learned from the mistakes of their Ashes defeat, booking in a 50-over warm-up match against a WA 11 before this summer's ODI series.
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12: Moderate fire danger rating today. A marine wind warning for strong winds. A shower or two at a top of 26. A shower tomorrow at a top of 19. Cloudy on Thursday. Right now it's 16 degrees at Foresters Beach on Star 104.5, the home of Gina and Maddie for breakfast. We'll be right back.

0: perform for no one?
1: We did a gig at a prawn restaurant and there were three people in the crowd and two of them were children. We've done gigs just on the side of the road in Cornwall, like on a beach. We did a gig actually, I think it was like at a Soho house or something. Nobody came. We played for an empty field. We came this far. We're going to play anyway. Listen, my character has been built. So in that sense, I'm ready for this moment because I still enjoyed those shows.
0: And now here she is in the country, kicked off her tour last night in Melbourne. It's totally sold out. More music variety. It's Olivia Dean, Man I Need Now on Star 104.

0: so jealous if you're getting to see her do that live. Kicked off her Aussie tour last night in Melbourne. That is Olivia Dean, Man I Need, on Star 104.5. We are your home, Gina and Maddie, for breakfast. They're on a bit of a break this week. You can always catch up their podcast, though. Get it on the Star Player app and use that to take us wherever you go so you're not missing the more music variety. Next, I'm going to hit play on Britney Spears. And as you head off to work now, how are your roads faring? Let's find out.
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2: Traffic doing okay through the roadwork zone at Wombril, the Central Coast Highway at Tumby Road. At Saratoga, roadwork due to get underway in about 20 minutes or so. They'll be working on Stain Road westbound with crews on site until 5 this evening. The M1 Pacific Motorway is making great time. It's a clear run both ways between Sydney and Newcastle. 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

0: You know, that song just makes me think of like summer and it being hot. Sonny Federa, Jazzy DOD, some days there on Star 104.5. Not quite looking at today though. Outside my window here at Fountain Plaza in Erina, grey skies about. Possible showers, they say, hanging around, but I already caught some driving into work this morning. What is the rest of the weather like today? We're going to find out in the news next with Susie Thompson. Oh, yeah, and you can win your way to the hottest hookup these school holidays. Now, Spring Fling, your next chance to win is coming up real soon.
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2: The M1 Pacific Motorway is up to speed between Sydney and Newcastle. Traffic's doing okay through the roadwork zone at Wombrell on the Central Coast Highway past Tumby Road. A little bit of traffic coming down the motorway link from Doyleson, but no delays to the M1. 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Conditions apply. Partly cloudy today. Chance of showers. Tops of 26. I'm Tim Govis. That's the latest Central Coast traffic on Star 104.5.
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3: A shower or two today, top of 26. Good morning, I'm Susie Thompson. The Federal Opposition is expected to announce its long-awaited migration policy today, and its net migration target is expected to be significantly lower than previously thought. The Coalition's looking at around 100,000 in the first year if it wins the next federal election, in comparison to the government's 220,000. Climate Minister Chris Bowen is defending the estimated $20 million cost of the pre-COP climate conference in Fiji. Only two leaders from nations beyond the Pacific are at the meeting, hosted by Australia, Fiji and Tuvalu. Bowen says the talks are crucial ahead of next month's UN climate conference. A long-serving police officer has been charged with low-range drink driving on the Central Coast. The man was stopped by Highway Patrol at Wadalba for a breath test on Sunday night and allegedly returned a positive reading. He was arrested and taken to Wyong Police Station, where a breath analysis returned a reading of 0.05. He's been issued an infringement notice for driving with low-range PCA. His licence has been suspended for 3 months and his employment status is also under review. And Queen guitarist Brian May has revealed the band won't tour again. The musician says after 50 years of touring, he's simply exhausted with life on the road. Queen and Adam Lambert haven't performed since their Rhapsody World Tour wrapped up in Japan in 2024. Updating sport, and former Berkeley Vale Panther Isabel Kelly has been named to captain the Gillaroos for the first time for the upcoming Rugby League World Cup. Fresh off winning the NRLW Premiership with the Roosters, Kelly has been named alongside other former Berkeley Vale stars in Olivia Koenig and Jocelyn Kelleher. And a wild end to the match between Novak Djokovic and Daniil Medvedev in the China Open semi-final. The Serb was up 7-5, 5-3, serving for the match at 15-all. And when Medvedev lost the next point, he smashed the ball in frustration. The ball struck a spectator, which sparked an instant default, seeing Djokovic continue his unbeaten run in Beijing through to the final for the seventh time. Waiting for him, Aussie Alex de Minaur, through to his first ever China Open final.
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3: A moderate fire danger rating today. A marine wind warning for strong winds. A shower or two, a top of 26. A shower and 19 tomorrow. Right now it's 16 degrees at Fountaindale on Star 104.5, the home of Gina and Maddie for breakfast.
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4: Thank you there, Susie Thompson in the newsroom. She is back in the next half hour. And good morning, Central Coast. It is Adam with you for your Tuesday, the 6th of October. No Gina and Maddie this week. They are back next week. And how good is this being a short week? We are loving it. And we are loving the more music variety on the way with G Flip Bet on Fire after Nelly Ride With Me.

That just wakes you up, doesn't it? G Flip, Bed on Fire on Star 104.5. And for more music variety now, I've got a song Ed Sheeran wrote in just 30 minutes. And the whole title of the song came from, well, he was trying to get his daughter to sleep and was doing some things you shouldn't be doing. He'd developed bad habits.

0: It's just that one at 4.5 Central Coast. Home to Gina and Maddie for breakfast. In fact, V and Long Jetty, why do you love waking up with them?
1: It is so funny. Literally, I don't even want to go to work. 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
0: Well, you know, you can get out of the car and just catch them on the podcast. 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I'm about to hit play on Bachelor Girl Buses and Trains. 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
3: On the M1 Pacific Motorway, we had a breakdown near Ku'ring'gai Chase Road coming into Mount Kohler, but that was cleared a short time ago. Traffic is making great time into Sydney now. Northbounders are making great time up towards Newcastle as well. Holding steady through the roadwork zone at Wombrell for the Central Coast Highway past Tumbee Road. Wyong Road carrying a bit of traffic through Chitterway Bay, but no delays towards Tuggerah. The University of Newcastle offers more study options on the Central Coast right on your doorstep. 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Partly cloudy, chance of showers, 26 to top. I'm Tim Govers. That's the latest Central Coast traffic on Star 104.5.
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0: with a bit of Sugar Babes for your Tuesday morning. And how about a bit of winning in our spring fling? Well, here is your winning song. You're listening out for David Guetta, Sia, Titanium, when you hear it, 4365-1045. And I'm going to hook you up with something epic for our spring fling. Oh, what will you win? Family passes to the Australian Reptile Park? Maybe send you off to the movies on us or go and watch our Central Coast Mariners play. All you need to know is for more music variety, keep it locked here because that winning song is playing real soon. Now, though, how's the M1 faring as you head off to work? Let's find out.
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3: Traffic is looking okay through Berkeley Vale on Wyong Road, beginning to fill up a little through Chitaway Bay towards Tuggera. The Pacific Highway clear at Charm Haven and the M1 Pacific Motorway making great time both ways. 40 Winks 40 Frenzy is here. 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Partly cloudy today, chance of showers, 26 the top. I'm Tim Govers, that's the latest. Central Coast traffic on Star 104.5.
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15: A shower or two today. Top of 26. Good morning. I'm Susie Thompson. A coalition MP says the party's migration policy will be carefully targeted. The opposition is preparing to release the long-awaited details of its planned immigration stance, expected to prioritise visa applicants with skills needed to support the country's growth. The party plans to slash migration to about a third of its current intake. Liberal MP Andrew Wallace has told Nine he believes they can get the balance right.
16: Can't just slash immigration altogether. We've got to ensure that our farmers and our key industries have the right skills to be able to keep the country moving.
15: A patient has been airlifted to Royal North Shore Hospital after suffering burns while lighting a fire at Morisset. The Westpac rescue chopper landed at the showground to meet with New South Wales Ambulance and the patient following the incident yesterday afternoon. Fire and Rescue New South Wales attended a Morisset property to take care of the bonfire. The member for Terrigal is raising money for Breast Cancer Awareness Month by hosting his very own Pink Ribbon Morning Tea. The cause is very close to the heart of Adam Crouch. Following the loss of his wife of 26 years in 2024, Jill had battled the disease for more than a decade, with her proud husband describing her bravery, resilience and strength as nothing short of incredible. Adam Crouch is inviting Coasties along to Epico Church in Erina tomorrow to have a cuppa, connect with others, enjoy a raffle and prizes, and to support the vital work of the National Breast Cancer Foundation.
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15: The Pink Ribbon Morning Tea is at 10:30 tomorrow morning.
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15: Updating sport, and former Woi Woi Rooster turned Newcastle Knights superstar Bradman Best is one of six new faces in the 23-man Kangaroo squad for the upcoming World Cup. Three Roosters Premiership stars have earned the call-up, including James Tedesco at fullback, back in the Aussie side for the first time in 3 years. Lindsay Collins, whose concussion issues sparked fears for his future in the game just 10 weeks ago, and gun halfback Sam Walker named for the first time. And the Oli Roos will clash with Korea Republic in their second friendly today. It will be behind closed doors at Gosford's Polytech Stadium. Korea defeated our under-23s national side in the first friendly on Saturday, 2-1. Fans can follow the action live on 10 streaming from 1 p.m.
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15: Moderate fire danger rating today. A marine wind warning for strong winds. A shower or two at a top of 26. A shower tomorrow, a top of 19. Right now it's 18 degrees at Fraser Park on Star 104.5, the home of Gina and Maddie for breakfast.
0: Thank you there, Susie Thompson. Yeah, as you just heard, we are waking up to a grey start to your morning. It is Adam here. I'm filling in for Gina and Maddie while they are off this weekend. We are starting your morning with more Music Variety. Let's feel good. Hey, Carly Rae Jepsen after the country sounds of Stella Lefty.

0: they're on a bit of a break. You can catch them back next week. But, of course, you can always catch their podcast. You get it on the Star Player app and use that to take us wherever you go. So you're not missing the More Music Variety. Getting you through your morning with some Beyonce Single Ladies. Yeah, get ready to do that dance. And Sobba's Homewrecker after we check your roads now.
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3: The M1 Pacific Motorway is making great time between Sydney and Newcastle in both directions. If you're planning on a southbound trip towards Sydney at the moment, I can promise you a 14-minute travel time from the Hawkesbury River Bridge to Wurrunga. It's a steady run for the Central Coast Highway through West Gosford and carry on clear through the roadwork zone at Wombrell past Tumby Road at the moment. A bit of a build-up through Chitaway Bay towards Tuggerah, but certainly no delays. If it's obvious you need great insurance, get GIO. 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Partly cloudy, a chance of showers, 26 the top. I'm Tim Govers. That's the latest. Central Coast traffic on Star 104.5.
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0: I mean, Taylor Swift, she just can't stop giving us brand new music, can she? That is a Patient Zero there on your Star 104.5. And hey, you want to win something pretty epic to do across the coast these school holidays with the kids? You can in our Spring Fling. In fact, straight after we check the news next with Susie Thompson, I got the details on how you can win.
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3: Traffic banking up now on Wyong Road coming into Tungara from Chitaway Bay. Steady on the Central Coast Highway through Batho Bay, Foresters Beach and Wombril. The Pacific Highway okay through Niagara Park. Slowing a little into Narara though. And the M1 Pacific Motorway is running at speed both ways. 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Partly cloudy today, chance of showers, 26 at the top. I'm Tim Govers, that's the latest. Central Coast traffic on Star 104.5.
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10: A shower or two today, top of 26. Good morning, I'm Susie Thompson. The state opposition leader says the Premier could be doing more to address two pro-Palestine vigils planned for the third anniversary of the October 7 Hamas attack. The organisers of the vigils planned for tomorrow in Sydney CBD and Wollongong have been urged to reschedule. Kelly Sloan says it's cruel and provocative to hold the events on the anniversary of the deadliest terror attack in the history of Israel.
11: The Premier needs to show some leadership and say not just simply that he is distressed, but what is the plan? What advice does he have from police? How will they be monitoring this protest? And importantly, has he told his team members, members of his own Labor team, not to turn up?
10: The federal coalition is preparing to unveil the details of its migration policy. Opposition leader Angus Taylor is expected to announce a much lower migration target than previously expected. The policy is set to target people overstaying visas or hopping between types of visas, as well as students, temporary visa holders with non-essential skills, and family reunion programs. The Prime Minister says Pacific nations are facing an existential threat due to climate change. Anthony Albanese and Energy Minister Chris Bowen are in Fiji for the pre-COP climate conference. Australia has pledged over $7 million to help Pacific nations transition away from fossil fuels. And a big milestone for a little wombat Joey, who was left orphaned after his mum died when she was struck by a car. Sunny was found alive inside her pouch and was required around-the-clock care by keepers at the Australian Reptile Park to ensure his survival. Well, he's just weighed in at 5 kilograms in his latest health check and has started nibbling on grass, which is mirroring what a wombat Joey of his age would be doing if he was still in the wild under his mum's care.
1: Renew or join Wyong League's group now for your chance at $50,000.
10: Updating sport, and Alex Demenor will face Novak Djokovic in the final of the China Open tonight. The Serb's perfect Beijing record intact after a shock ending in his semi-final when Daniil Medvedev was defaulted after he smashed a ball in frustration, striking a spectator. Roosters skipper Isabel Kelly has been named to captain the Gillaroos for the first time. Coach Jess Skinner says the decision to drop veteran Ali Brigginshaw was one of the hardest calls she's ever had to make. And in Mariners news, just 11 days out from the start of the season, our women have had a 3-0 win over the Newcastle Jets in a behind-closed-doors friendly at Central Coast Sports College. Skye Halmarik, Talia Capitanellis and Chiara Di Domizio scoring for the Mariners.
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10: A moderate fire danger rating today. A marine wind warning for strong winds. A shower or two at a top of 26. A shower at 19 tomorrow. Cloudy on Thursday. Right now, it's 17 degrees at Glenning Valley on Star 104.5, the home of Gina and Maddie for breakfast. We'll be right back.

I'm with you. I am here filling in for Gina and Maddie. They are back next week, and I want you to win in our spring fling. In fact, the winning song you're listening out for is David Guetta, Sears Titanium. And let me just say, get ready to call 4365 1045 because it plays for you more music variety after Goo Goo Dolls.

winning song. You know what to do to be part of our Spring Fling. You call 4365 1045 and I'm going to send you along to Flip Out Gosford, where you can bounce, flip, laugh. It's all there at Flip Out Gosford. Oh yeah, and I'll keep playing more music variety. Here's some Lady Gaga, Abracadabra.

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1: Off to Gwendolyn now, and Ash, you're headed to work. Oh, that sucks, but at least it's already Tuesday. It's a short working week, right?
4: Yeah, well, not for me, no.
1: Oh, no. Well, at least how are the kids going these school holidays? You managed to keep them occupied?
4: 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They're getting a bit older now, so it's easier to occupy themselves.
1: Well, you know what? 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You ready, Ash?
4: Ready.
1: You are off to Flip Out Gosford. You can bounce, flip, laugh. It's all there at Flip Out Gosford. You have just won it in our Spring Fling.
4: Amazing. Thank you so much. The kids will be stoked.
1: And if you want your kids to be stoked, we're going to keep this winning feeling. You can go again in our Spring Fling. Your next chance to win is just after 9.
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5: 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Central Coast traffic.
6: In Tumbiyumbi, we're seeing some slow traffic on Wyong Road approaching Tumbi Road. The motorway link from Doyleson up to speed to the M1 and the M1 Pacific Motorway making good time between Sydney and Newcastle both ways. 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Partly cloudy, chance of showers, 26 atop. I'm Tim Govers. That's the latest Central Coast traffic on Star 104.5.
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0: mean, that song says spring, summer, warmth. Except it is 17 degrees right now and cloudy. It is your Star 104.5. What is the weather going to be doing this week? What does the week look like with the school holidays on? Well, Susie Thompson's got us covered in the news next. Then I've got your more music variety covered. You want brand new Miley Cyrus? 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
3: 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Central Coast traffic.
4: D1 Pacific Motorway making good time between Sydney and Newcastle in both directions. Steady for the Central Coast Highway through Erina Heights coming into Erina. A little bit of traffic from Chitterway Bay to Tuggera on Wyong Road. Sparks Road is busy but moving through Warnervale. 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Partly cloudy today, chance of showers, 26 the top. I'm Tim Govers, that's the latest Central Coast traffic on Star 104.5.
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12: Shower or two today, top of 26. Good morning, I'm Susie Thompson. The state opposition leaders called on the Premier to do more to address two pro-Palestine vigils that are planned for the third anniversary of the October 7 Hamas attack. The organisers of the vigils planned for tomorrow in Sydney's CBD and Wollongong are being urged to reschedule. Kelly Sloan says it's cruel and provocative to hold the events on the anniversary of the deadliest terror attack in the history of Israel. A police officer is at risk of losing his job after being charged with low-range drink driving at Wodalba. Highway Patrol stopped him on the Pacific Highway for a breath test at around 10 on Sunday night. He was arrested and taken to Wyong Police Station, where a breath analysis returned a reading of 0.059. He was issued an infringement notice for driving with low-range PCA. His licence has been suspended for 3 months and his employment status is under review. The federal opposition is preparing to unveil the details of its immigration policy. Angus Taylor is expected to announce a much lower migration target than previously expected. The policy is expected to target people overstaying their visas or hopping between visa types. And a Hollywood star has given a Longjetty business owner a huge reason to smile. Toni Collette and her family dining at Il Toscano over the weekend. Head pasta maker Matteo has posted a selfie with the Aussie icon, saying he hopes they enjoyed a little taste of Tuscany.
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12: Updating sport, and four players who featured in the NRL Grand Final on Sunday have been selected in Australia's 23-man squad for the World Cup. Knights star and Woi-woi Roosters junior Bradman Best has earned his first call-up, while Roosters halfback Sam Walker is also in line to debut. James Tedesco is back, with incumbent fullback Dylan Edwards out with a knee injury, and prop Lindsay Collins is also in the squad on the back of his Roosters premiership. Meantime, Isaiah Yeo will delay pec surgery, named to skipper the side.
13: There's no higher honour in the game than playing for your country, particularly in a World Cup, and obviously in a fortunate enough position to captain it. So my plan all along was, if I get back to Penrith and it was travelling all right, then I'd leave myself open for selection.
12: And Alex de Minaur will face off against Novak Djokovic tonight in his first China Open finals appearance. The Serbian boasts a 33-match unbeaten record at the Beijing tournament.
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3: Central Coast weather.
12: Moderate fire danger rating today. A marine wind warning for strong winds. A shower or two and a top of 26. A shower and 19 tomorrow. Cloudy on Thursday. Right now it's 17 degrees at Glenworth Valley on Star 104.5, the home of Gina and Maddie for breakfast.

morning, Central Coast. Welcome to your 6th of October, your Tuesday. It is Adam with you. Not Gina and Maddie. They are taking this week off. Instead, we're getting your morning going with the more music variety. Mary Shackle, which you can sing along to that. After brand new Miley Cyrus, based

0: Shackles, What You Gonna Do?
1: 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Olivia Dean, she is in the country. Kicked off her shows last night down in Melbourne. And can you believe her album, The Art of Loving, she wrote it in just 8 weeks.
2: So we worked in a studio in London and we sort of rented this house for 8 weeks and called it The House of Loving. Ooh. And I lived there and I was like, whatever I made in that time, that was the album.
1: Now doing sold out shows, biggest pop star, So Easy to Fall in Love.

0: Sold out shows across the country, and she is here. She is in Australia, Olivia Dean. So easy to fall in love there on your Star 104.5. Now, you can definitely tell it's school holidays at the moment because the roads are flowing a lot easier. But how are they actually flowing? Well, let's check your traffic right now, and then let's keep the more music variety going. He performed at the NRL Grand Final halftime on Sunday night. Cyril, Still Into You on the way, and NSYNC's Bye Bye Bye next.
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3: Sparks Road filling up through Watervale towards the M1 Pacific Motorway this morning. A bit of pressure now for Wyong, the Pacific Highway heading south towards the station. Wyong Road under speed towards Tuggera from Chitaway Bay. Steady out of Woi Woi for Brisbane Water Drive and Woi Woi Road to the Central Coast Highway. And the M1 Pacific Motorway clear both ways. 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Partly cloudy today, chance of showers, 26 the top. I'm Tim Govers. That's the latest Central Coast traffic on Star 104.5.
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0: love those jazzy tones from Sienna Spiro. That is Great Expectation on Star 104.5. As we hit 9 o'clock right now, we need to get to the news. And then Nicole is taking over. She is starting your workday with more music variety, like some new Olivia Rodrigo and winning. Forget the kids saying, I'm bored these school holidays. We've got your hottest hookup to do around the coast with the family in our spring fling. Your next chance to win is coming up in just minutes.
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2: 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Central Coast traffic.
3: A little bit of roadwork around the coast this morning. We've got some roadwork at Wambrawl. Ongoing works for the intersection of the Central Coast Highway and Tumby Road. Saratoga, westbound traffic affected with roadwork on Stain Road. Crews are on site until 5 o'clock this evening there. The M1 Pacific Motorway ticking along beautifully between Sydney and Newcastle both ways. 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Supply. Partly cloudy, chance of showers, 26 the top. I'm Tim Govers. That's the latest Central Coast traffic on Star 104.5.
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12: A shower or two today, top of 26. Good morning, I'm Susie Thompson. One Nation MP Barnaby Joyce says the policies of the major parties show his party is driving political direction. The federal opposition's preparing to unveil the details of its immigration policy, including a much lower migration target than previously expected. Joyce says it appears to him the party is looking to strike a middle ground between One Nation and Labor.
13: Look, I don't want to really rubbish them. I'm really happy that One Nation are moving the agenda, and that's why they're all heading off in this direction. It's One Nation that's doing this. One Nation has, with six people in the parliament, is having a great effect on policy structure in Australia, and I'm happy about that.
12: The member for Terrigal is hosting a fundraiser for Breast Cancer Awareness Month with his very own pink ribbon morning tea. The cause is very personal for Adam Crouch, who lost his wife to metastatic breast cancer in February of 2024 after she battled the disease for more than a decade.
14: Every day, 56 people in Australia are diagnosed with breast cancer, and tragically more than 3,300 lose their lives to this insidious disease every year. Behind every breast cancer diagnosis is someone who is loved, and a family whose lives are changed for forever.
12: The Pink Ribbon Morning Tea is at 10:30 tomorrow morning at Epico Church in Ilia Avenue at Erina. Also making news today, hearings for a landmark federal inquiry into artificial intelligence will get underway, with executives from OpenAI, Anthropic, Microsoft and Google to give evidence. Federal police believe organised crime groups are using artificial intelligence to help with their operations. The AFP warning the technology is being utilised to create fake documents, identities and business records. And Queen guitarist Brian May has revealed the band won't tour again. The musician says after 50 years of touring, he's simply exhausted with life on the road.
1: Renew or join Wyong Leagues Group now for your chance at $50,000.
12: Updating sport, and the 23-woman Jillaroo squad has been named ahead of the Rugby League World Cup, which gets underway next week. Roosters Premiership players and Berkeley Vale Panthers juniors Isabel Kelly, Jocelyn Kelleher and Olivia Koenig are all in. So too Taryn Aiken, who got her start at the Wyong Roos and won the Karen Murphy medal in the Roosters grand final win on Sunday. And in Central Coast Mariners news, Nigeria's national under-20s goalkeeper Rufai Abubakar has been signed for the upcoming season, while for the women, Charlotte Lancaster is away on international duties with New Zealand, taking part in their two-match series against Panama next week. We're just 11 days away from the start of the A-League season, with our men to play host to the Newcastle Jets in the F3 Derby on Saturday the 17th.
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2: Central Coast weather.
12: Moderate fire danger rating today. A marine wind warning for strong winds. A shower or two at a top of 26. A shower and 19 tomorrow. Right now it's 18 degrees at Gorrickon on Star 104.5, the home of Gina and Maddie for breakfast.
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week. I know. We wish it was still a long weekend. But alas, we're here and we have more chances for you to win with our spring fling. And of course, more music. Righty, we're going back to the 90s. We're unique too soon right now.

0: 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It's very important because you can listen to Gina and Maddie for breakfast anywhere, anytime. 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Joanne in Tumby, it's how you start your day.
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0: More chances to win as well coming up with our Spring Fling right now. We're back into the music. The Backstreet Boys before 9:35. And how about we press play on the new one from Ariana Grande next?
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0: 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Enjoying your more music right here during your work day. Stick around. More chances to win with our Spring Fling. Yeah, you know it. The best events and experiences. All these school holidays. We've also got the new one from Cat's Eye. You know Ed Sheeran co-wrote that. Gee, he's a busy guy. He's touring. He's writing songs. The new one, Animal, on the way. And for that, more music right here. Coolio, this is straight after the news. 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
10: A shower or two today, top of 26. Good morning, I'm Susie Thompson. The Coalition is expected to cut migration to 100,000 people in the first year if it wins the next election. The opposition's due to release the details of its long-awaited immigration policy in the coming hours. It's expected to prioritise visa applicants with skills needed to support the country's growth. Shadow Treasurer Tim Wilson's told News 24, migration numbers need to come down.
11: Because the sole purpose of a migration program is to advance Australia's national interest. But in doing so, we have to make sure we get the labour that farmers need. We need to make sure that we get the skills to build more houses that Australians need.
10: Two pro-Palestine vigils are planned for tomorrow, which is the third anniversary of the October 7 Hamas attack on Jews in Israel. They are planned for Sydney's CBD and Wollongong, and organisers are being urged to reschedule. Among concerns, it's provocative to have the vigils on the anniversary of the deadliest terror attack in the history of Israel. A federal inquiry looking into artificial intelligence will get underway in Sydney today. Leaders from tech giants OpenAI and Anthropic are due to appear before the probe. The use of copyrighted work to train AI models is expected to be first on the agenda. And a big milestone for a little wombat, Joey, who is left orphaned after his mum died when she was struck by a car. Sunny was found alive inside her pouch and has required around-the-clock care by keepers at the Australian Reptile Park to ensure her survival. Well, he's just weighed in at 5 kilograms in his latest health check and has started nibbling on grass, which is mirroring what a wombat Joey of his age would be doing if he was still in the wild under his mum's care. Also, it's week 2 of the school holidays. The Australian Reptile Park's hosting limited wombat Joey encounters, so there's a chance to see Sunny. While Paw Patrol's Chase and Marshall are also heading to the Somersby site every day, head to reptilepark.com.au to learn more. Updating sport, and a wild end to the match between Novak Djokovic and Daniil Medvedev in the China Open semi-final. The Serb was up 7-5, 5-3, serving for the match when Medvedev smashed a ball in frustration. It struck a spectator, which sparked an instant default, seeing Djokovic continue his unbeaten run in Beijing through to the final for the 7th time. Waiting for him, Aussie Alex De Minaur into his first ever China Open final. Demon says he's ready for the challenge against the man widely regarded as the GOAT.
12: When he's on, his top level is very hard to beat. He doesn't really have too many holes. I mean, all in all, very, very tough, but that's what I'm here for. I'm excited for it.
10: And the Oli Roos will clash with Korea Republic in their second friendly today. It will be behind closed doors at Gosford's Polytech Stadium. Korea defeated our under-23s national side in the first friendly on Saturday, 2-1.
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10: Moderate fire danger rating today. A marine wind warning for strong winds. A shower or two at a top of 26. A shower and 19 tomorrow. Right now it's 20 degrees at Greenpoint on Star 104.5, the home of Gina and Maddie for breakfast.
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0: You know what your workday morning needs right now is a new song by Kat Sire that Ed Sheeran co-wrote, and I swear he's doing backing vocals as well. Have a listen. 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Right now, for that More Music Friday, let's press play.

Heads up on the 4.5 if you need a quick cash after a long weekend. Gina and Maddie for breakfast have you covered. 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We got Britney Spears for more music Friday. 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

0: 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Star 104.5 Spring Fling. We have the best events and experiences for the whole family to get around and enjoy. And if you want a shot at scoring yourself some amazing goodies right now, give me a buzz. 4365-1045. I could be sending you off to flip out, maybe to the Australian Reptile Park or even to check out the Mariners taking on the Jets. We got Temper City's new one, Self Aware, at 10:40. And for more Music Friday, J-Lo's up next.
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0: 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Choo Choo, Hey Wong, enjoying the tunes. You gotta love this in the hair salon. Chapel Roan's Pink Pony Club lined up. The new one from Taylor Swift. Now, a lot of people are poo-pooing Patient Zero, but if you have a daughter, make sure she watches the film clip. It is the perfect example of a narcissistic and toxic relationship, and every person, not just girls, every person needs to identify this. Well done to Taylor Swift. Patient Zero, straight after Jamelia.
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